0: must now pay for gold purchases above 10 million baht using bank transfers or checks instead of physical cash. Authorities are also tightening scrutiny on cash withdrawals and deposits of 5 million baht or more, requiring depositors to explain their fund sources. Digital assets are also facing increased surveillance, with officials tracking patterns where a tether is bought and quickly moved abroad. The central bank is coordinating with the Securities and Exchange Commission to roll out enforcement measures against suspicious cryptocurrency transfers. On monetary policy, the BOT governor affirmed that the benchmark interest rate of 1% remains appropriate for current economic conditions, with inflation projected at about 2.2% for the full year, and the central bank plans to maintain policy flexibility for the future.
1: Yes, and we'll definitely be hearing more because there's a couple more days left for the meeting. Now on to some health-related news. Thailand's state drug manufacturer is linking with Swiss Biotechnology to slash public spending on critical hospital medicines by up to 40%. The government pharmaceutical organization signed a memorandum of understanding with Swiss pharmaceutical producer Sandoz to transfer advanced manufacturing know-how. Public Health Minister Pattana Prompat presided over the signing ceremony, joined by senior diplomats from the Swiss Embassy. The bilateral partnership targets domestic production of biosimilars used to treat osteoporosis and bone complications in cancer patients. Thailand currently spends over 1 billion baht each year importing these specialized biological therapies. Health Ministry officials projected that local production will lower state procurement expenses by 30 to 40% while safeguarding domestic medicine supplies during international shortages. Minister Pattana affirmed that securing domestic pharmaceutical supply chains protects vulnerable patients from global distribution shocks. The agreement anchors Thailand's broader medical investment hub strategy designed to transform health technology into a key economic engine. The Public Health Ministry is engaging about 10 multinational pharmaceutical corporations to expand local clinical research and domestic manufacturing lines. Government economic planners project that the policy will attract over 68 billion baht in fresh investment and contribute 0.5% to gross domestic product.
0: In other news here, Prime Minister and Interior Minister Anutin Chanwirakul has outlined a national strategy to overhaul domestic industries for global competition. Speaking at the Future Ready Economy 2026 conference, he said Thailand must move beyond raw volume towards sustainable growth. The address coincided with Bangkok hosting the IMF World Bank Group annual meetings, marking the summit's return to Thailand after 35 years. Anutin welcomed international delegates, urging policymakers to navigate technological disruptions, geopolitical volatility, and climate pressures. To upgrade production, the premier urged exporters to build on Thailand's status as kitchen of the world by developing future food sectors. He also called for applying artificial intelligence to modernize automotive and electronics manufacturing, strengthening domestic factories within global supply chains. To clear bureaucratic barriers, the government launched the Reinvent Thailand Initiative to coordinate state agencies, private firms, and financial institutions. On foreign investment, Anutin stressed that Thailand seeks long-term partners who will transfer technology, upgrade skills, and help local businesses compete abroad. Joined by OECD Secretary General Matthias Korman, he emphasized that OECD accession demands regulatory reform, international standards, and transparent governance. Korman added that national success must ultimately be judged by higher living standards, stable incomes, and secure employment for all citizens.
1: All right. Meanwhile, Thailand and the Gulf Cooperation Council, or GCC, have established formal consultation mechanisms to coordinate policies and strengthen cooperation across political, economic, trade, and cultural sectors. Deputy Prime Minister and Foreign Affairs Minister Sihasak Phuanketgeo signed a memorandum of understanding with GCC Secretary General Jassem Mohammed Badawi at the press briefing room of the Ministry of Foreign Affairs in Bangkok. The accord establishes three tiers of coordination to facilitate bilateral engagement between Thailand and the GCC. And at the ministerial level, Thailand's foreign minister and the GCC secretary general will co-chair meetings with their side able to delegate authority to designated representatives. The framework also provides for consultations between Thailand's foreign minister and the GCC, alongside regular meetings among senior officials. These mechanisms will support joint initiatives and facilitate policy coordination across the two sides. Ambassadors from all six GCC member states, including Bahrain, Kuwait, Oman, Qatar, Saudi Arabia, and the United Arab Emirates, attended the signing ceremony as official witnesses, alongside senior officials from Thailand's Ministry of Foreign Affairs. Both delegations confirmed that the new mechanisms will immediately guide bilateral engagement across political, trade, and cultural spheres, providing structured channels for ongoing cooperation between Thailand and the GCC.
0: All right, that wraps up the national headlines this morning. Coming up next, the Director General of Britain's Domestic Security Agency warns that rapid AI advances risk lowering technological barriers to biological weapons development.
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3: In eternal remembrance, Her Royal Highness Princess Pachara Kittiyapa Narayantira Thepayawadi Gromaluang Rajasarini Saripat Mahawachara Rajatida. Deeply grateful for Her Royal Highness's infinite royal grace and benevolence. Most humbly dedicated by the executives, civil servants, and staff of Radio Thailand FM 88.
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0: 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This is the Global News, catching you up on the world today. Coordinated Russian missile and drone bombardments have struck energy facilities across Ukraine, killing at least six people and disrupting municipal electricity in Kyiv. Electricity or emergency response teams, rather, rushed to extinguish buildings blazes across the capital after ballistic debris struck multi-story residential blocks. Ukrainian energy operators confirmed that targeted strikes on regional power substations knocked out high-voltage transmission lines, severing electricity to over 100,000 households. Municipal utility teams deployed backup generation units to maintain emergency water pressure and power intensive care wards across central urban hospitals. Military spokespeople have reported that air defense crews shot down dozens of incoming cruise missiles and explosive attack drones during hours of continuous alarms. Ukrainian authorities warned that winter heating networks remain vulnerable as long-range bombardment campaigns repeatedly target transmission infrastructure. Regional municipal councils establish emergency heating shelters across suburban districts to provide public charging stations and warm shelter for affected residents. Diplomatic officials in Kyiv renewed appeals to international allies for accelerated deliveries of advanced air defense missile batteries. Utility engineering crews worked through continuous secondary alerts to repair damaged transmission equipment and restore domestic electrical circuits.
1: Meanwhile, the Director General of Britain's Domestic Security Agency has warned that rapid AI advances risk lowering technological barriers to biological weapons development. Delivering his annual security address at Thames House, M15 Chief Ken McCallum cautioned that automated design algorithms could assist hostile networks in engineering dangerous pathogens. He emphasized that commercial software models provide automated assistance that significantly compresses research timelines for synthesizing regulated toxins and chemical agents. McCallum outlined a deteriorating global threat picture, noting that hostile foreign intelligence services increasingly combine digital cyber intrusions with algorithmic reconnaissance. The intelligence chief said state-backed espionage syndicates are weaponizing machine learning models to identify vulnerabilities across national defense research infrastructure. And he called for closer collaboration between intelligence agencies, private software laboratories, and university faculties to build robust computational tripwires into biological design platforms. British security services have expanded joint operational units with allied international agencies to track digital attempts to acquire dangerous biochemical precursors. Government ministers pledged to strengthen oversight standards for commercial neural networks capable of modeling protein structures and genetic synthesis sequences. Now, technology policy specialists urge international regulatory bodies to establish mandatory safety screenings for algorithmic tools capable of biochemical synthesis.
0: Well, in other news here involving the Vatican, Vatican medical authorities have announced that Pope Leo underwent surgical treatment at Rome's Gemelli Hospital to remove a malignant tumor from his right lung. Chief Medical Officer Sergio Alfieri has reported that specialized surgical teams successfully excised the localized growth during a three-hour procedure. Papal representatives confirmed that the 71-year-old pontiff is recovering in a private hospital suite, breathing autonomously without medical or mechanical respiratory assistance. The medical disclosure follows weeks of confidential clinical testing after the pontiff experienced persistent coughing and respiratory fatigue during public liturgies. Vatican officials confirmed that early pathology tests indicate that the malignancy remained confined to pulmonary tissue, reducing the immediate necessity for systemic chemotherapy. Cardinals and international church delegations expressed relief following the surgical bulletin, offering prayers for the pontiff. Vatican administrators indicated that the Pope will remain hospitalized for several days before returning to his residence, and the church legal scholars noted that routine administrative governance continues uninterrupted under senior curial officials while the pontiff recuperates. The Vatican press office announced that public audiences and foreign pastoral visits will remain suspended until attending physicians complete post-operative assessments.
1: All right, a speedy recovery to the Pope. All right, moving over to another news. The High Court in Kuala Lumpur has rejected an emergency petition by former Prime Minister Najib Razak to halt his 15-year prison sentence. High Court Judge K. Munyandi wrote that the former leader failed to demonstrate special circumstances required to grant a stay of execution. The judicial decision keeps the 73-year-old politician behind bars while his legal team prepares a separate appeal before appellate justices. Now, Najib was convicted on multiple counts of criminal breach of trust, money laundering, and abuse of power involving state investment funds. Defense attorneys argued that their client required temporary release pending constitutional challenges regarding his detention conditions. Government prosecutors opposed the request, insisting that statutory sentencing guidelines must proceed without political exemption. The ruling dismisses speculation that prison administrators were preparing to transfer the former premier to home confinement. Now, outside the courthouse, defense counsel confirmed plans to lodge an expedited appeal before the Court of Appeal next month. Legal scholars noted that the rejection reinforces judicial independence as appellate panels review ongoing financial prosecutions involving senior political figures. Najib will continue serving his custodial sentence at Kajang Prison outside the capital.
0: And those were our global reports. Still to come in our business section. Japan agrees to invest up to $21 billion in two advanced semiconductor fabrication facilities in New York City.
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8: 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Now repose in the rewards of good deeds. We invoke the blessings of the Supreme Enlightened One on you, adorned with virtues of the Triple Jeweled Crown. 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
0: 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With me, Chowarat Yong Jiranon.
1: And with me, Nawarat Wong Araya. We broadcast live from FM 88, and we're also online at prdee.prd.go.th. And we're also streaming on TikTok, so be sure to follow.
0: All right. All right, this is the business news taking you to the financial frontier, starting with news here in Thailand. World Bank Group President Ajay Banga has warned that 1.2 billion young people in developing nations face an 800 million job shortfall. Speaking at the 2026 IMF World Bank Group annual meetings in Bangkok, President Bunga noted that only 400 million jobs await young people over the next 12 to 15 years. He warned that solving this gap could fuel 40 years of growth, while failure will spark economic instability. To bridge the divide, the World Bank is mobilizing public leaders, philanthropies, and private capital managers through a three-legged funding model. The institution set up a $100 million Frontier Opportunity Fund to absorb first loss risk and rebalance returns for private investors. That platform has expanded fourfold over the next 3 years, helping pension funds and insurers direct financing toward emerging markets. Meanwhile, co-chair of the World Bank Group's Private Sector Investment Lab, Shriti Vadera, reported $112 billion raised from private partners since 2022. Vadera urged G20 leaders to back a joint issuance platform, creating standardized asset classes to unlock trillions of dollars in commercial capital. Managing Director and Chief Executive Officer of Macquarie Group, Shamar Wickramanayake, has stressed that development lenders must help commercial investors manage market risk. She pointed to an electric vehicle leasing initiative in India, which expanded from $200 million to $1.5 billion. Replicating such tangible projects will determine whether capital markets can deliver the jobs developing economies urgently need.
1: And meanwhile, Japan has agreed to invest up to $21 billion in advance or in two advanced semiconductor fabrication facilities in New York State. The state-backed capital partnership will support construction of microchip plants jointly managed by American foundry Global Foundries, and the intergovernmental agreement guarantees Japanese commercial technology firms long-term access to specialized semiconductor components used in automotive electronics and telecommunications systems. Trade officials in Tokyo explained that public financing will flow through state investment corporations to support allied supply chain resilience. Under the bilateral framework, the New York facilities will manufacture critical chips for automotive modules, industrial robotics, and aerospace electronics. The capital commitment aligns with Washington's industrial strategy to restore domestic microchip manufacturing alongside foreign democratic allies. Federal agencies will provide matching industrial tax credits under national semiconductor funding programs. Semiconductor analysts noted that the joint funding model allows Japanese electronics manufacturers to hedge against supply disruptions in East Asia. Construction teams in New York plan to begin facility ground clearing operations next quarter, with commercial production slated for 2028. Bilateral trade delegations confirmed that senior corporate executives will coordinate facility engineering specifications during upcoming technical sessions in Washington.
0: Well, meanwhile, prominent investment banks and asset managers on Wall Street have begun linking employee bonuses and career promotions to AI proficiency. A comprehensive industry survey published in New York revealed that nearly a quarter of major financial institutions evaluate algorithmic productivity during performance reviews. Executive leadership panels are rewarding portfolio managers and research analysts who deploy automated tools to accelerate quantitative analysis and client reporting. Financial recruitment directors reported that leading investment banks are restoring junior analyst programs to emphasize machine learning training and automated workflow integration. The operational shift reflects mounting pressure on commercial lenders to lower operational overheads and accelerate data processing across equity research and risk management divisions. Several global banking institutions have launched internal evaluation metrics that track how effectively trading desks integrate predictive algorithms into daily operational routines. Financial trade unions expressed concern regarding rising output expectations, warning that automated tools could lead to workforce reductions across back-office administrative departments. Financial consulting specialists projected that institutions failing to adapt operational workflows to automated tools face growing efficiency disadvantages against technology-focused commercial competitors. Financial authorities plan to review annual compensation reporting to assess how algorithmic metrics influence broader commercial lending decisions.
1: And still with AI, recent cyber incidents orchestrated by AI agents could represent early warning shots that demand coordinated defensive protocols across international institutions. Now, delivering a keynote address in Dublin, Google DeepMind chief executive Demis Hassabis warned that automated malicious programs could soon overwhelm manual cybersecurity parameters. And he emphasized that commercial software laboratories must collaborate with governmental security agencies to build structural defenses into frontier algorithms. Hassabis cautioned that automated code generation tools allow cyber criminals to identify software vulnerabilities and execute complex intrusion sequences in minutes. The artificial intelligence pioneer noted that state-backed espionage groups have already begun deploying specialized language models to craft targeted phishing campaigns and bypass network filters. He urged software developers to incorporate cryptographic watermarking and algorithmic behavioral safeguards before releasing autonomous computational agents to commercial enterprise clients. Independent security auditors should also verify model safety parameters prior to deployment. Computer science researchers and government cybersecurity directors echoed the warning, calling for international testing benchmarks to detect autonomous malware development. Technology policy leaders plan to present formal algorithmic defense standards at an upcoming digital security summit in Geneva. Local logistics operators confirmed that priority distribution corridors will remain active until commercial fuel reserves normalize across urban districts.
0: Those were our business reports for today. 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
11: Sawasdee krap. Good morning and welcome to Radio Thailand's special coverage of the 2026 IMF World Bank Group annual meetings here in Bangkok. Let's begin with a highlight from last night. Thailand brought its cultural identity to forefront at a special reception held at Government House on Wednesday evening for high-level international guests attending the IMF World Bank Group annual meetings. One of the evening's highlights was a performance by Nene Royal, the stage name of a 16-year-old girl Thai singer and rock guitarist Ratikan Amloy, who recently won America's Got Talent 2026. The young artist performed for more than 400 distinguished guests, including finance ministers, central bank governors, and other international delegates. The program also features performance by national artists and the Sok Gao Symphony Orchestra from Buriram Province, combining classical orchestral elements with contemporary rock. The reception was part of Thailand's effort to showcase its soft power, creative talent, and cultural heritage while welcoming the international community to Bangkok. Through music and the performing arts, Thailand is using this global gathering not only as a platform for economic dialogue, but also as an opportunity to introduce its cultural identity to the world. The Thai government plans to invest approximately $8 billion in a long-term water management system for the Chao Phraya River Basin, aiming to reduce flood risks and protect key economic areas. Minister attached to the Prime Minister Office, Paradorn Prisna Nantakun, announced the plan on Wednesday, identifying water security as an essential to economic stability and investor confidence. Pardon said investments will strengthen flood protection for agricultural areas, local communities, and major economic centers, including Bangkok and surrounding provinces. Citing World Bank data, he said flooding cost Thailand an average of around $600 million annually. These direct losses are compounded by economic opportunities foregone as flood risks discourage investment. To finance major water infrastructure projects, the government plans to combine public funding with private capital and development finance.

0: ready to protect communities, strengthen investors' confidence, and support Thailand's long-term economic growth. The World Bank Group is calling for stronger cooperation among governments, development institutions, and the private sectors to attract investments, create jobs, and accelerate economic growth in emerging markets. The issue was discussed during a session titled Unlocking Investment Opportunities in Emerging Markets to Create Jobs. World Bank Group President Ajay Banga and representatives from different sectors highlight the need to connect global capital with investment opportunities in developing economies. Although institutional investors and banks managed around $280 trillion in assets worldwide, only about 5-8% is invested in emerging economies. The discussion identified four priorities for closing this investment gap. This includes reducing investment risks to guarantee and political risk insurance, developing standardized financing mechanisms to attract institutional investors, strengthening domestic capital markets, and improving access to finance for small businesses. Participants also stressed that the importance of directing investment towards sectors can generate jobs, including renewable energy, electricity, water, transport, education, and healthcare. Kenya's geothermal energy developments was cited as an example of how cooperation among governments, the World Bank Group, and the private investors can help manage risk and attract financing. However, mobilizing private capital remains particularly challenging in low-income and fragile countries. The World Bank Group reports that it mobilized a record of $112 billion in private capitals and issued $25 billion in guarantees in fiscal year of 2026. Moving forward, the group aims to expand successful initiatives through standardized and repeatable financing mechanisms, helping unlock more investments and deliver tangible development outcomes across emerging markets. The message is clear: mobilizing private capital at scale will be essential to supporting economic growth and creating more jobs in developing economies. Those are the key stories from this morning edition of Radio Thailand's special coverage of the 2026 IMF World Bank Group annual meetings. We'll continue bringing you the latest discussions, key announcements, and stories from Bangkok throughout the event. Stay tuned for more special reports during our daily news hour. 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I'm Nishinan Rensombat. Sawasdee krap.
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3: In eternal remembrance, Her Royal Highness Princess Phachara Kittiyapha Narayanthira Thepayawadi Gromaluang Rajasarini Sariphat Mahavachara Rajatida. 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
5: As one of Southeast Asia's cultural centers, Thailand uses its rich artistic heritage and growing creative economy to the benefit of ASEAN, promoting regional identity and economic development in alignment with the slogan Amazing Thainess, Harmony Through Diversity. 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These events encourage collaboration and allow ASEAN

countries to share their artistic traditions with international audiences. Through ASEAN cultural programs and tourism initiatives, Thailand helps preserve regional heritage while promoting modern artistic expression. Thailand is also investing heavily in artists and creative professionals throughout ASEAN. In 2026, industries such as film, animation, digital media, fashion, and design continue to expand in Thailand. Thai creative agencies and production companies often collaborate with ASEAN artists, filmmakers, musicians, and designers on regional projects. This cooperation creates economic opportunities, encourages innovation, and helps Southeast Asian art gain greater recognition in global markets. Education and youth development are another important part of Thailand's support for the arts. Thai universities, cultural institutions, and government programs provide scholarships, workshops, and exchange opportunities for ASEAN students interested in music, visual arts, theater, dance, and media production. These educational exchanges help young artists develop professional skills while building strong relationships among ASEAN countries. Thailand also supports programs that teach traditional arts and crafts so that cultural heritage can be preserved for future generations. In addition, Thailand promotes inclusiveness and cultural understanding through the arts. The country's multicultural society reflects influences from Buddhist, Chinese, Malay, Indian, and Western traditions, creating a diverse artistic environment. By encouraging cross-cultural collaboration and artistic dialogue, Thailand helps ASEAN strengthen unity through creativity and mutual respect.

0: Have you ever wondered why farmers have to choose between growing crops and generating solar power? Well, what if they could do both at the same time, on the very same piece of land? Thai researchers have come up with an innovative solution called agrivoltaics, or solar charing, a technology that allows farmers to grow crops and produce electricity simultaneously without sacrificing valuable farmland. The project was developed by researchers from Thailand's National Science and Technology Development Agency, or NSTDA, together with experts from NetTech, EnTech, and Biotech. So how does it work? Unlike traditional solar panels, which block sunlight completely, these new generation solar panels are designed to let specific wavelengths of light pass through. The panels can filter red, blue, and white light, allowing crops underneath to receive the light they need while the panel above generate electricity. And here's where it gets really interesting. Different plants respond to different colors of light. For example, white or transparent panels are suitable for crops that thrive in strong sunlight. Red panels can help stimulate flowering, while blue panels are ideal for plants that require lower light intensity. In testing, researchers found that rose oil plants grown beneath red panels produce more flowers and larger leaves than those grown under conventional solar panels. Even aquatic plants such as duckweed showed increased growth and higher protein content under specially designed red and blue panels. But the innovation doesn't stop there. The solar panels are installed 2 to 3 meters above the ground, which is much higher than typical solar farms. This means farmers can still drive tractors underneath, use agricultural machinery, or even allow livestock to move freely through the area. Researchers also carefully calculate sunlight and shadow patterns throughout the year to ensure that crops receive the right amount of light in every season. And the result is a true win-win. So farmers can use the electricity generated to power irrigation systems, power pumps, smart farming equipment, and greenhouses. And if there is extra electricity, it can be used at home or even sold back to the power grid, creating an additional source of income. So instead of choosing between food and energy, Thailand's agrivoltaics technology is providing that it's possible to have both. It's an innovative home ground solution that supports clean energy, reduces greenhouse gas emissions, and helps farmers make better use of their land, building a more sustainable future for Thai agriculture.
1: Good governance and transparent administration are the cornerstone of Thailand's national strategy to foster lasting peace and prosperity in the southern border provinces. Under the strategic plan for southern border development, ensuring that public policies is not only top-down, but deeply rooted in local realities and international standards of accountability. For an academic integration, the Southern Border Provinces Administrative Center, or SBPAC, in collaboration with leading institutions such as Prince of Songkla University and the National Security Council, NSC, has institutionalized the use of research-driven data by integrating academic insight into the legislative and developmental framework. This evidence-based approach minimizes systemic gaps and ensures that public resources are allocated with maximum efficiency, in alignment with digital transformation and total transparency. The administration has deployed digital tools to enhance transparency. The digital SBPAC portal and various e-service platforms now allow citizens to monitor government spending, track the progress of infrastructure projects, and access welfare services with unprecedented ease. These digital monitoring mechanisms act as a safeguard against corruption and provide a transparent audit trail that strengthens public confidence in state institutions. The continuous refinement of governance in this region serves as a testament to Thailand's dedication to human rights, inclusive growth, and the sustainable development goals of the United Nations. By transforming challenges into opportunities through transparent administration, Thailand reinforces its global image as a resilient and proactive leader in conflict transformation and regional development. This progress builds internal trust and invites international partners to witness and participate in the vibrant, peaceful, and prosperous future of the southern border provinces.
0: Welcome to the Stories of Thai Soft Power, the stories of Thailand's ambitious vision from the arts to wellness. The Thai government is empowering 14 creative industries to drive the nation's economy. Today, we enter the digital frontiers of games, where Thai imagination and technical skill are leveling up to compete on the world stage. The Thai game industry is no longer just a market of players. It has become a powerhouse of creators. The government is now prioritizing the game sector as a vital pillar of the digital economy, focusing on transforming local talent into international developers by leveraging Thailand's unique cultural identity and folklore. Thai developers are creating immersive experiences that offer something truly different to the global gaming community. To accelerate, the government, through the Ministry of Culture and Digital Economy Agency, is providing robust support for the entire gaming ecosystem. A key focus on the intellectual property or IP development, the state is facilitating access to funding and low-interest loans, helping independent studios scale their productions and protect their creative assets in the international marketplace. Furthermore, the Department of International Trade Promotion regularly leads Thai delegation to major global events like Gamescom and the Tokyo Game Show. This platform allows Thai developers to connect with international publishers, investors, and distributors, fostering a network that turns local games into global hits. The government is also promoting the esports ecosystem, recognizing it as a gateway for Thai technology and services to reach a younger, tech-savvy global audience. By integrating Thai cultural elements into game design and supporting international co-production, the industry is creating high-income jobs and attracting foreign investment. This digital transformation ensures that Thai soft power is not just felt in the physical world, but is experienced by millions of people in the virtual world as well. In summary, the evolution of Thai game industry reflects a nation ready to lead in the digital age through creativity and innovation. And that's all for the stories of Thai soft power. We hope you have enjoyed this episode. I'm Paradina Hisatin. Thank you for listening and join us again for our next episode.
2: Welcome to Thailand in Tune, a journey through the sounds, stories, and memories that shape Thai music. Before streaming told us what to play next, people had to choose. They walk into music shops, study album covers, ask friends for recommendations, and sometimes brought an album because the artist's photo made it impossible to walk away. Today, we listen to cassette culture, the soundtrack of a generation. The cassette tape changed Thai music because it changed the listener's relationship with a song. Radio could make a song familiar, cinema could attach a song to a scene, but a cassette let people keep the music. It could sit on a shelf, travel in a school bag, or wait inside a car stereo. A favorite song could be rewound, replayed, lent to a friend, or worn out from love. That physical feeling mattered. In the 1980s and 1990s, Thai popular music grew alongside record labels, music videos, magazines, and television promotion. Fans were not only hearing songs, they were following artists, collecting albums, learning lyrics, and building memories around music. In that era, one of the clearest signs of success was the phrase "lan talap," or 1 million cassettes. Artists like Bert Tongchai, Christina Aguila, and Tata Young became part of that million cassette memory. Bert's Boomerang sold more than 2 million cassette copies, while Christina and Tata were also remembered for albums that crossed the million copy mark. In today's terms, it was the physical era version of dominating Spotify Thailand charts, Apple Music Top 100 Thailand, or YouTube views. Those numbers were measured in sales, but the culture was felt in places. So when we say cassette culture, we are not only talking about one object. We are talking about a whole way of discovering music before the internet. Music became personal and social at the same time. You could listen alone in your room, but you could also lend an album, copy a favorite mix, or sing the same chorus with friends. A cassette was small, but it could hold a whole season of someone's life. Today, the cassette age returns less as technology and more as memory. Nostalgia concerts such as Cassette Festival bring back the voices and songs of 1990s Thai pop, reminding audiences of a time before YouTube and streaming, when cassette tapes were one of the main ways people stored and replayed music. A cassette was not only a container for music, it was proof of attachment. And as we close the first half of our journey through Thai music history, cassette culture reminds us that music is not only shaped by artists, instruments, or media. It is also shaped by listeners, by the ways people find songs, keep them, share them, and make them part of their own lives. You've been listening to Thailand in Tune. I'm Molly Tapiwat, and until next time, sawasdee ka.
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5: Gone too soon you are, fair princess, from this land which loved you dearly. 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Our grief is beyond consolation. A radiant light you wear in a land where sun and rain have carried your charisma into our very hearts. The joy you brought us through your brilliance and care rendered us help beyond compare. Now repose in the rewards of good deeds. We invoke the blessings of the Supreme Enlightened One on you, adorned with virtues of the Triple Jewel Crown. Glenn Chatelier, on behalf of Radio Thailand.
6: With that, we wrap up the Morning News Hour for Thursday, October 15th, 2026. 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
7: 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I'm Nawarat Wong Arya. Swadee ka.
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1: Where is the horizon of new possibilities? 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
1: Where smiles are endless and where global minds unite to shape a resilient, future-ready world. That place is right here in Thailand. Welcoming the world to the 2026 International Monetary Fund World Bank Group Annual Meetings, October 12th to 18th.

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2: This is the news on Radio Thailand. The Bank of Thailand, or BOT, has partnered with the World Bank and IMF to launch the Bangkok Blueprint, setting 12 international principles against cyber fraud. BOT Governor Wittai Ratanakorn has announced the initiative, which pools operational experience from Thailand, Malaysia, Singapore, and Hong Kong. The framework, which was officially unveiled this week at the 2026 IMF World Bank Group annual meetings, offers countries practical guidance to detect suspicious transactions and recover stolen funds. Domestically, the central bank is cracking down on illicit money flows by restricting large cash transactions. Now, buyers must now pay for gold purchases above 10 million baht using bank transfers or checks instead of physical cash. Authorities are also tightening scrutiny on cash withdrawals and deposits of 5 million baht or more, requiring depositors to explain their fund sources.
3: In global news,
2: coordinated Russian missile and drone bombardments have struck energy facilities across Ukraine, killing at least six people and disrupting municipal electricity in Kyiv. Electricity or emergency response teams, rather, rushed to extinguish buildings, blazes across the capital after ballistic debris struck multi-story residential blocks. Ukrainian energy operators confirmed that targeted strikes on regional power substations knocked out high-voltage transmission lines, severing electricity to over 100,000 households. Municipal utility teams deployed backup generation units to maintain emergency water pressure and power intensive care wards across central urban hospitals. Military spokespeople have reported that air defense crews shot down dozens of incoming cruise missiles and explosive attack drones during hours of continuous alarms. Ukrainian authorities warned that winter heating networks remain vulnerable as long-range bombardment campaigns repeatedly target transmission infrastructure.
3: In business news,
2: World Bank Group President Ajay Banga has warned that 1.2 billion young people in developing nations face an 800 million job shortfall. Speaking at the 2026 IMF World Bank Group annual meetings in Bangkok, President Banga noted that only 400 million jobs await young people over the next 12 to 15 years. He warned that solving this gap could fuel 40 years of growth, while failure will spark economic instability. To bridge the divide, the World Bank is mobilizing public leaders, philanthropies, and private capital managers through a three-legged funding model. The institution set up a $100 million Frontier Opportunity Fund to absorb first loss risk and rebalance returns for private investors. That platform has expanded fourfold over the next 3 years, helping pension funds and insurers direct financing toward emerging markets.
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5: Where is the horizon of new possibilities? It's a place where every morning begins with a warm สวัสดีครับ where smiles are endless, and where global minds unite to shape a resilient, future-ready world. That place is right here in Thailand. Welcoming the world to the 2026 International Monetary Fund World Bank Group annual meetings, October 12th to 18th.
2: 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I'm Chawarat Yongjiranon. Sawasdee ka.
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6: Sawasdee, Thailand. Sawasdee ka. You've tuned in to Sawasdee, Thailand with me, Nancy Nawaratwong Araya, and we are right here on Radio Thailand FM 88 to enjoy some relaxing music and learn a thing or two about our beautiful country. But before we get into it, let's sit back and enjoy some music.

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And for today, we've got a story that's equal parts culture, sport, and good vibes straight from the south. Let's head down south to Wah Sukri Beach of Saiburi District in Pattani Province, where Muay Thai fighters step into the ring on the beach for the Cat Pro on the Beach Wah Sukri fight. Wow, that sounds intense. So this event is part of a project to elevate traditional community activities into a cultural sport tourism product. So by revitalizing cultural assets, this project aims to create economic value through a public-private partnership that recognizes the importance of grassroots Muay Thai. This foundation of the national martial art serves as a primary attraction for sport tourism, stimulating financial circulation in the southern border region. That's right, the National Sports Development Fund, alongside the Sports Authority of Thailand, are backing young fighters in the three southern border provinces, giving them a stage, a career path, and a legacy to carry forward, helping them be inspired, especially by world champions like Bua Khao himself. And this is just the beginning, because authorities plan to use events like this to build bridges, culturally and economically, with neighboring Malaysia. So that's great news, right? Whenever you go down south to watch Muay Thai fights, you'll know that the young fighters will have more structure and opportunities to build a career path. All right, let's take a short break now for some music. And when we come back, we'll explore the hidden gems of Pattani Province.

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We've talked about Muay Thai on the beach, but now let's go more inland. In Tambun Sai Khao, which stretches across the forests of Pattani, Yala, and Songkhla provinces, covering a massive 68,750 rai in the Namtok Sai Khao National Park. This evergreen forest has a dense jungle canopy, incredible plant diversity, and of course, waterfalls. And the most famous of them all is the Sai Khao Waterfall. Sai meaning sand, Khao meaning white. Put them together, Sai Khao means white sand or what the waterfall resembles. This waterfall is a stunning 40-meter cascade surrounded by lush greenery with natural rock-lined pools at the base. You can hike there straight from the park office, following a rocky stream through the jungle, which is actually a short trail, so it's a massive payoff. Now a little backstory. Back in 1932, a monk who was a former abbot of Sai Khao Temple first brought attention to this waterfall. He rallied the community to restore and care for the area, and it's the spirit of the community ownership that never left. So by July of 1990, which is decades later, the National Park Board gave its approval to give Sai Khao its national park status. For this park, the road to official national park status was long, and it came with real conversations between the government and local communities to make sure that the park's boundaries worked for everyone. And that balance between conversation and community is still the heart of how this park is managed today. Heading over to the waterfall now, there are overnight bungalows to stay the night, so no need to rush, and you can enjoy the nature and listen to the sounds of the waterfall. Yes, Southern Thailand's nature is calling, and Namtok Sai Khao is ready for all of our listeners to go explore. All right, let's take a break now, and we'll be right back

You're still with Sawadee Thailand on Radio Thailand FM 88. And we're not yet done with Pattani Province, because this province doesn't just have beaches and waterfalls. It has art, living, breathing, floating art. Let's meet the Gawlat boat, which is a traditional fishing boat found in Pattani and Narathiwat, and arguably one of the most visually stunning cultural icons in all of Thailand. From the distance, it looks like a painting drifting across the sea. And up close, it's actually a real painting. Every bow and stern is hand-painted with intricate folk art patterns passed down through generations. Bold reds, burnt oranges, deep greens, ocean blues, and gold, which are colors that decorate the boats while telling a story. These patterns draw from nature, from belief, and from identity. And according to local artisans, they represent the dignity and pride of the boat's owner. That sounds great, right? In the community of Patabara of Saiburi District in Pattani Province, master craftsmen are keeping this tradition alive. Artisans sit with their brushes, mixing colors by hand, painting each stroke with total focus and precision. It can take days, even weeks, to complete a single boat, and it takes real patience and determination and cannot be rushed, and it cannot be copied overnight, and that is exactly what makes it irreplaceable. The Gawlat boat is Thailand's cultural soft power, so next time you're planning a trip south, just go beyond the beach. Head to Saiburi to watch a craftsman paint a boat and witness a living heritage that has outlasted every storm. All right, that is all for this episode of Sawadee Thailand. Wishing everyone happy travels. I'm Nawarat Wong Araya. Sawadee ka.

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2: This is the news on Radio Thailand. In national news,
3: Thailand's state drug manufacturer is linking with Swiss biotechnology to slash public spending on critical hospital medicines by up to 40%. The government pharmaceutical organization signed a memorandum of understanding with Swiss pharmaceutical producer Sandoz to transfer advanced manufacturing know-how. Public Health Minister Patthana Prompat presided over the signing ceremony, joined by senior diplomats from the Swiss embassy. The bilateral partnership targets domestic production of biosimilars used to treat osteoporosis and bone complications in cancer patients. Thailand currently spends over 1 billion baht each year importing these specialized biological therapies. Health ministry officials projected that local production will lower state procurement expenses by 30-40% while safeguarding domestic medicine supplies during international shortages. Minister Patthana affirmed that securing domestic pharmaceutical supply chains protects vulnerable patients from global distribution shocks.
2: In global news,
3: the Director General of Britain's Domestic Security Agency has warned that rapid AI advances risk lowering technological barriers to biological weapons development. Delivering his annual security address at Thames House, M15 Chief Ken McCallum cautioned that automated design algorithms could assist hostile networks in engineering dangerous pathogens. He emphasized that commercial software models provide automated assistance that significantly compresses research timelines for synthesizing regulated toxins and chemical agents. McCallum outlined a deteriorating global threat picture, noting that hostile foreign intelligence services increasingly combine digital cyber intrusions with algorithmic reconnaissance. The intelligence chief said state-backed espionage syndicates are weaponizing machine learning models to identify vulnerabilities across national defense research infrastructure.
2: In business news,
3: Japan has agreed to invest up to $21 billion U.S. dollars in advance or in two advanced semiconductor fabrication facilities in New York State. The state-backed capital partnership will support construction of microchip plants jointly managed by American foundry Global Foundries, and the intergovernmental agreement guarantees Japanese commercial technology firms long-term access to specialized semiconductor components used in automotive electronics and telecommunications systems. Trade officials in Tokyo explained that public financing will flow through state investment corporations to support allied supply chain resilience. Under the bilateral framework, the New York facilities will manufacture critical chips for automotive modules, industrial robotics, and aerospace electronics. The capital commitment aligns with Washington's industrial strategy to restore domestic microchip manufacturing alongside foreign democratic allies.
4: The ASEAN Trending Center for Social Work and Social Welfare in Chonburi strengthens regional social work through training, curriculum development, and collaboration. It promotes inclusive, resilient communities and supports a people-centered ASEAN by enhancing professional capacity and fostering cooperation among member countries through ongoing seminars and capacity-building initiatives.
5: Where is the horizon of new possibilities? It's a place where every morning begins with a warm สวัสดีครับ where smiles are endless, and where global minds unite to shape a resilient, future-ready world. That place is right here in Thailand. Welcoming the world to the 2026 International Monetary Fund World Bank Group Annual Meetings, October 12th to 18th.
2: 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I'm Nawarat Wong Araya. Swadika.
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7: Sawadee krap. Welcome back to another episode of Thailand Outlook, the news digest program broadcasting from Radio Thailand FM 88 and also online at prdee.prd.go.th. I'm Krachang Vitrachit. Today we are looking at three items. We will begin with a new trade agreement between Thailand and the United Arab Emirates. Then we'll head into the aviation industry where Thai technicians are learning specialized aircraft maintenance skills. And finally, we're off to Japan, where Thailand is preparing to showcase its agricultural strengths at a major international expo. From trade and technology to the future of farming, let's see what's happening today.

And starting things off, our country is now looking to open more doors for its businesses in the Middle East, and an important agreement is moving closer to become reality. Thailand and the United Arab Emirates have concluded negotiations for a Comprehensive Economic Partnership Agreement, or CEPA. The agreement is expected to be signed in the first quarter of 2027, creating new opportunities for Thai goods and services in the UAE and the wider Middle Eastern market. It also aims to encourage investment cooperation in energy, food security, and future industries. The government hopes that the partnership will help Thai businesses expand internationally while strengthening long-term economic ties between the two sides.

and back to our show once again. This is Thailand Outlook. Now, keeping an aircraft flying safely takes a lot more than skilled pilots. There is an entire team of technicians making sure every component is working exactly as it should. The Civil Aviation Training Center, or CATC, has sent two staff members to Flight Safety International in Wichita, Kansas, for specialized aircraft propeller maintenance training. And the courses focus

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Sounds good. Feels good.

And finally, when people think about Thai agriculture, delicious fruits and fragrant rice might come to mind. But our country wants to show the world there's much more to the story. The country is preparing its pavilion for Green Expo 2027 in Yokohama, Japan, running from March 19th to September 26th. Under the theme Collaboration with Nature, Caring for Life, Cultivating the Future, Thailand will present a 619 square meter living exhibition. And the pavilion will showcase Thai agriculture, biodiversity, herbs, food, local wisdom, and modern farming technology. Young smart farmers will also demonstrate how traditional knowledge can work alongside innovation to support sustainable agriculture. Thailand's participation coincides with the 140th anniversary of diplomatic relations with Japan, with 7 special events planned throughout the exhibition. So it's a chance to show that Thai agriculture is not only about what grows in the fields, it's also about the people, ideas, and technology shaping its future. And there we have it. 3 stories that began in very different places, but all pointed towards new opportunities. We started with Thailand and the UAE preparing to strengthen their trade relationships. Then we saw how specialized training could help Thailand build more of its own aviation expertise. And finally, we looked ahead to an international stage where Thai agriculture will have the chance to show just how much it has to offer. Thank you for joining us, and this is Thailand Outlook. The show will return tomorrow. I'm Kachang Wik Chachit. Bye for now. Sawasdee krap.

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3: Prime Minister and Interior Minister Anutin Chanwirakul has outlined a national strategy to overhaul domestic industries for global competition. Speaking at the Future Ready Economy 2026 conference, he said Thailand must move beyond raw volume toward sustainable growth. The address coincided with Bangkok hosting the IMF World Bank Group annual meetings, marking the summit's return to Thailand after 35 years. Anutin welcomed international delegates, urging policymakers to navigate technological disruptions, geopolitical volatility, and climate pressures. To upgrade production, the premier urged exporters to build on Thailand's status as kitchen of the world by developing future food sectors. He also called for applying artificial intelligence to modernize automotive and electronics manufacturing, strengthening domestic factories within global supply chains. To clear bureaucratic barriers, the government launched the Reinvent Thailand initiative to coordinate state agencies, private firms, and financial institutions.
2: In global news,
3: Vatican medical authorities have announced that Pope Leo underwent surgical treatment at Rome's Gemelli Hospital to remove a malignant tumor from his right lung. Chief Medical Officer Sergio Alfieri has reported that specialized surgical teams successfully excised the localized growth during a three-hour procedure. Papal representatives confirmed that the 71-year-old pontiff is recovering in a private hospital suite, breathing autonomously without medical or mechanical respiratory assistance. The medical disclosure follows weeks of confidential clinical testing after the pontiff experienced persistent coughing and respiratory fatigue during public liturgies. Vatican officials confirmed that early pathology tests indicate that the malignancy remained confined to pulmonary tissue, reducing the immediate necessity for systemic chemotherapy. Cardinals and international church delegations expressed relief following the surgical bulletin, offering prayers for the pontiff.
2: In business news,
3: prominent investment banks and asset managers on Wall Street have begun linking employee bonuses and career promotions to AI for proficiency. A comprehensive industry survey published in New York revealed that nearly a quarter of major financial institutions evaluate algorithmic productivity during performance reviews. Executive leadership panels are rewarding portfolio managers and research analysts who deploy automated tools to accelerate quantitative analysis and client reporting. Financial recruitment directors reported that leading investment banks are restoring junior analyst programs to emphasize machine learning training and automated workflow integration. The operational shift reflects mounting pressure on commercial lenders to lower operational overheads and accelerate data processing across equity research and risk management divisions. Several global banking institutions have launched internal evaluation metrics that track how effectively trading desks integrate predictive algorithms into daily operational routines.
4: ASEAN is enhancing regional cooperation to fight fake news and misinformation through information sharing and media literacy programs, especially for the elderly. It also partners with digital platforms and financial institutions to tackle cybercrime, aiming to build a safer digital environment and minimize the social and economic impacts of misinformation.
5: Where is the horizon of new possibilities? It's a place where every morning begins with a warm สวัสดีครับ where smiles are endless and where global minds unite to shape a resilient, future-ready world. That place is right here in Thailand. Welcoming the world to the 2026 International Monetary Fund World Bank Group annual meetings, October 12th to 18th.
2: 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I'm Chawarat Yongjiranon. Sadika.
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1: Good morning and welcome to Wealth Check with me again, MJM Wanagan Wantawim. Right now, when we talk about global trade, it becomes less predictable. Businesses face a difficult choice. Where should they produce? Where should they invest? And how can they keep their supply chains running when the next disruption arrives? These are not questions for businesses alone. They affect jobs, exports, prices, and the wider economic outlook. They're also central to Thailand's roles as host of the 20 and 26 IMF World Bank Group annual meeting in Bangkok under the theme Thailand's New Horizons, Empowering People, Building Resilience. Thailand is putting economic resilience and international cooperation in the spotlight.
0: Wealth Check with Chaim.
1: Over recent years, the global economy has faced overlapping pressures from geopolitical conflicts and trade tensions to supply chain disruptions and shocks to food and energy prices. Demographic change and rapid technological advances are adding further pressure on businesses to adapt. For smaller companies, these challenges can be especially difficult. Large corporations may have the resources to find new suppliers or move production. Small and medium-sized enterprises often have fewer options and less financial room to absorb unexpected costs. That makes resilience more than a question of protecting national borders or securing essential goods. It also means helping businesses remain competitive, supporting workers through economic change, and ensuring that investment can continue even when global conditions become uncertain. Anyway, Thailand's investment figures offer an important contrast. According to the figures highlighted in Thailand's economic policy presentation, global foreign direct investment declined by 4.2% over the 5 years following the first trade war. During the same period, foreign direct investment into Thailand increased by 20.9%. And these figures point to an opportunity for Thailand to strengthen its position as a trusted hub for investment, production, and regional connectivity. However, attracting investment is only one part of the task. Thailand must also make sure that investment translates into stronger local businesses, better employment opportunities, and greater capacity to withstand future shocks. This is particularly important for SMEs, which are essential to the domestic economy, but may struggle to access financial, technology, and international markets. A more resilient business environment requires coordination between the public and private sectors, as well as reliable infrastructure and clear, predictable policies. Thailand's own growth trajectory underlines why this matters. And right now, average economic growth declined from 5.3% after the 1997 Asian financial crisis to 3.7% following the global financial crisis, and then to 2.4% after COVID-19. So these figures reflect how successive shocks have changed the condition in which Thailand must compete and grow. The IMF World Bank annual meetings provide a platform for countries to exchange ideas on navigating a fragmented global economy. One of the key questions for Thailand is how to turn its position as a regional connector into lasting economic opportunity. Investment figures can show where capital is moving. The longer-term test is whether that capital helps Thai businesses become more productive, creates opportunities for workers, and makes the economy better prepared for the next disruption. That is what building resilience means in practical terms, not avoiding every shock, but better equipped to withstand it and recover it. And that's the wrap for today's edition of Wealth Check. Thank you so much for listening. I'm Shaim Wanagan Wantawim. Until next time, have a wonderful day ahead. Sawadee ka.
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1: Brought to you by EVA Air, sharing the world, flying together.
2: Sawasdee krap. Today is Thursday, October 15, 2026, and this is Radio Thailand's Midday News Hour. I'm Kachang Wit Chachit, and making the national headlines this lunchtime. Prime Minister and Interior Minister Anutin Chaimirakun welcomes international leaders as CNN Global Perspectives opens its Asian debut in Bangkok. Meanwhile, the World Bank Group partners with Thai prosecutors to establish regulatory frameworks for AI and countering international cybercrime. Looking at the global scene, Ukraine accuses Elon Musk's SpaceX of limiting Starlink services, crippling its drones as Russian missiles knock out power stations. On the business agenda, the Thai Ministry of Foreign Affairs, or Ministry of Finance in this case, warns that Thailand must overhaul its economic structure to reverse slowing growth. And we will now take a look at those top headlines and many more in detail.
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2: And once again, the time now is 12:03 p.m. Welcome to the Lunchtime Show. And just a reminder that you can find us on social media by searching Radio Thailand FM 88. And now you are listening to the national news headlines from Bangkok and around Thailand. Prime Minister and Interior Minister Anutin Chaimirakun has welcomed international leaders as CNN Global Perspectives open its Asian debut in Bangkok. Delivering the opening address, Anutin was greeted by Alana Lee, Senior Vice President of CNN Worldwide. Held in Asia for the first time, the event brings together corporate executives, policy makers, and prominent figures from diverse fields. The forum also brings together heads from the International Monetary Fund, the World Trade Organization, and OpenAI to discuss global challenges. Building on the success of CNN Countdown last year, the gathering provides a stage to assess how economic decisions affect everyday lives. Anutin called for closer ties among governments, corporate leaders, and international bodies to build economic resilience. The Prime Minister said Thailand aims to equip citizens with practical skills to adapt to change and drive national development. Meanwhile, Anutin stressed the importance of creating a business climate that spreads economic opportunities to a wider public. He noted that helping Thai enterprises reach global markets requires coordinated partnership rather than state action alone, and that effort demands active collaboration among private companies, international institutions, and local communities. Expressing hope for practical solutions, Anutin urged participants to turn forum discussions into concrete cross-sector cooperation. Meanwhile, the World Bank Group is partnering with Thai prosecutors to establish regulatory frameworks for artificial intelligence and countering international cybercrime. Attorney General of Thailand, Gowitsi Pairot, hosted senior World Bank officials in Bangkok to deepen cross-border judicial cooperation. World Bank Group Senior Vice President and General Counsel Christopher Stevens praised Thailand's active enforcement against online scam networks. Stevens said Thailand's experienced tax digital fraud offers valuable lessons that could position the kingdom as a hub for international cooperation. In response, Gowit announced that the Office of the Attorney General is establishing a dedicated AI center scheduled to open this year. The new facility will improve data management and create legal safeguards to regulate automated systems and mitigate risks from emerging technology. And he affirmed that Thailand will align domestic artificial intelligence regulations with international legal standards. Gowit also emphasized that dismantling organized cyber syndicates and prosecuting their criminal masterminds remains a top national security priority. He noted that Thailand's hosting of the 2026 IMF World Bank Group's annual meetings provides momentum to strengthen the domestic justice system. And both leaders agreed that upholding the rule of law and transparent governance will ensure long-term stability and improve the quality of life for the public. In other matters, not so much. Thailand's Government Pension Fund, or GPF, is urging workers to start saving earlier as an aging population strains personal finances and state budgets. Speaking at the 2026 IMF World Bank Group annual meetings, GPF Secretary General Sorapon Dulayasatien addressed the demographic challenge. He warned that longer life expectancy makes adequate retirement savings vital for both workers and state finances. Sorapon stressed that building sufficient retirement assets remains essential for national fiscal stability. Data from recent retirements reveals a sharp divide based on when workers begin investing. Among about 16,000 recently retired members, average savings reach only 1.5 million baht. In contrast, members who started earlier and selected suitable investment plans accumulated between 4 and 7 million baht. He noted that starting too late leaves retirees financially vulnerable during longer retirement years. Beyond disciplined savings, the GPF Secretary General advised retirees to manage their capital carefully and stay alert against investment scams. He emphasized that structured financial planning protects individual households while easing pressure on public resources. And closing off the segment, persistent floodwaters continue to inundate 20 provinces and parts of Bangkok, leaving more than 905,000 households facing severe disruptions across Thailand. Nirat Pongsittitawon, Director General of the Department of Disaster Prevention and Mitigation, reported that over 2.4 million residents are affected. He explained that persistent downpours in recent days, combined with water flowing from northern mountains into already swollen central river basins, have caused the flooding. Central Thailand has borne the brunt of the crisis, with 14 provinces inundated across 99 districts and 807 sub-districts. The neighboring provinces of Pathum Thani and Ayutthaya recorded the highest concentration of submerged homes. In the capital, rising water has disrupted daily life for more than 329,000 households. Further east, floodwaters have swamped communities across Nakhon Nayok, Prachin Muri, Cha Cheng Sao, and Chonburi, while northern waters linger in Phitsanulok and Nakhon Sawan provinces. And despite widespread flooding, officials confirm that water levels have begun to decline gradually across most inundated zones. Nirat said emergency teams are currently coordinating with regional agencies to accelerate drainage pumps and deliver food supplies to trapped residents. And that wraps up the national headlines this midday. Next in Global News. Japanese Prime Minister Sanae Takaichi decides to dismiss Agriculture, Forestry and Fisheries Minister Kazuo Yana following public outrage over budget remarks.
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5: In eternal remembrance, Her Royal Highness Princess Pattara Kittiyapa Narayantira Thepayawadi Gromaluang Rajasarini Saripat Mahawachara Rajatida. Deeply grateful for Her Royal Highness's infinite royal grace and benevolence. 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
2: 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And this is the Global News, catching you up on the world today. Ukraine has accused Elon Musk's SpaceX of limiting Starlink services, crippling its drones as Russian missiles knocked out power stations in attacks that President Volodymyr Zelensky called ostentatious disrespect to U.S. President Donald Trump. Kyiv's relationships with Washington has taken a sharp turn for the worse since Trump abruptly lifted sanctions on Russian diesel last week and publicly turned on Zelensky. Trump, under political pressure to lower fuel prices that have soared since he launched a war against Iran, has called on Kyiv to halt attacks on Russian refineries and said Ukrainians should replace their wartime leader. The U.S. president also announced that Ukraine and Russia had both agreed to halt attacks on energy targets, although neither side confirmed this. And the past 2 days have seen intensive Russian bombing, including of Ukrainian power stations. Ukrainian military officials said Musk's SpaceX had, without warning, interrupted the functioning of military-grade Starlink terminals moving at high speed, effectively preventing Kyiv from using them as onboard guides for drones. The apparent suggestions that Musk's company might limit Ukrainian military capabilities drew a sharp response from a Polish foreign minister, Bronislaw Sikorski, whose country pays for Ukrainian Starlink subscriptions on Kyiv's behalf. There was no immediate response from Musk. Meanwhile, Japanese Prime Minister Sanae Takaishi has decided to dismiss Agriculture, Forestry and Fisheries Minister Kazuo Yana after public outrage over leaked remarks about the constituency budget. Cabinet officials confirmed that the newly appointed Prime Minister will remove Yana to contain political fallout before parliamentary committee sessions commence. The political controversy erupted after domestic media broadcast audio recordings of the minister attributing municipal funding cuts to local election support levels. Yana acknowledged the recording's authenticity, admitting at a press conference that his comments undermine public trust in the fiscal allocation processes. Parliamentary opposition leaders demanded his immediate dismissal, threatening to boycott mandatory legislative budget deliberations until the administration took disciplinary action. Senior ruling party lawmakers advised the Prime Minister to replace the foreign minister quickly to preserve legislative momentum on pending supplementary appropriations. Political commentators noted that the prompt dismissal demonstrates Takaishi's determination to project administrative discipline during her opening months in office. The Prime Minister's office is also vetting experienced parliamentary legislators to assume the agricultural portfolio without disrupting ongoing trade negotiations. Political observers also expect the formal cabinet change to take effect following an official palace attestation ceremony. Elsewhere in the world, a viral youth protest movement originating among unemployed graduates in India is gaining unexpected traction among university students across the border in Pakistan. The grassroots campaign, known as the Cockroach Movement, uses satirical insects imagery and street performances to protest chronic graduate or graduates' unemployment and political nepotism. Pakistani student associations in Lahore and Islamabad have begun circulating movement literature on digital social networks, drawing parallels between economic conditions in both nations. Organizers in New Delhi explain that the cockroach motif symbolizes resilient young citizens surviving in hostile urban economies neglected by political elites. In Pakistan, youth unemployment has climbed to record highs as double-digit inflation and fiscal austerity measures force private firms to freeze hiring. Pakistani student leaders noted that educated job seekers face identical systemic hurdles, including non-meritocratic service appointments and a scarcity of formal corporate employment. Activists on both sides of the frontier are using cheer, linguistic slogans, and satirical street theater to demand unaccountable job creation. Sociological researchers highlighted that digital connectivity enables youth movements to transcend deep-seated geopolitical rivalries between nuclear-armed neighbors. University administrators and security authorities in both countries are now monitoring campus students' gatherings as organizers coordinate digital solidarity forums across the border. And leaving you with, Singapore has accelerated nationwide distribution of protective respiratory masks after regional forest fires push air quality into unhealthy ranges. Health officials initiated automated dispensing across community centers and transit hubs as fine particulate concentrations surge. Environmental monitoring stations in western districts recorded hourly pollutant density readings 288 of readings, prompting officials to expand defensive health measures. The proactive distribution targets elderly residents, pregnant women, and citizens managing chronic pulmonary conditions before regional smoke plumes intensified. State agency staff stocked hundreds of automated kiosks across residential estates to ensure round-the-clock access to certified filtration masks. Meteorological specialists warn that dried atmospheric conditions and shifting monsoon winds across the Malacca Straits are pushing dense smoke towards urban corridors. Public health officials advise vulnerable individuals to curtail outdoor physical training until regional air currents clear. Community leaders and volunteer groups have also mobilized to assist homebound residents with neighborhood mass deliveries across suburban public housing blocks. Environmental regulators affirm that air monitoring stations will update air quality advisories hourly. Officials urge employers to adjust outdoor operational shifts to minimize heat stress and respiratory exposure among commercial field workers in the country. And those were our global reports. Next up in business. The EU General Court in Luxembourg dismisses a legal challenge brought by adult streaming network StripChat against strict digital governance rules.
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9: Gone too soon you are, fair princess, from this land which loved you dearly. Your people sorrow at your passing. Our grief is beyond consolation. A radiant light you wear in a land where sun and rain have carried your charisma into our very hearts. The joy you brought us through your brilliance and care rendered us help beyond compare. Now repose in the rewards of good deeds. We invoke the blessings of the Supreme Enlightened One on you, adorned with virtues of the Triple Jewel Crown. Glenn Chatelier, on behalf of Radio Thailand.
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8: Business News.
2: And I'm back with us once again. This is the Business News taking you to the financial frontier. Deputy Prime Minister and Finance Minister Ignatit Thanaprabhat has warned that Thailand must overhaul its economic structure to reverse slowing growth. Speaking at the 2026 IMF World Bank Group annual meetings, he highlighted the need to build resilience after 35 years of industrial expansion. That era saw Japanese automakers turn Thailand into an export hub, helping slash poverty from 50% to below 5%. However, officials caution that annual growth has dropped from over 7% before in 1997 financial crisis to just about 2.4%. The economy is projected to expand by just 2.1% to 2.3% in 2026, held back by an aging society and labor shortages. And to lift productivity, authorities are rolling out the Skill Bridge program, targeting investments in electric vehicles, smart electronics, and healthcare. Officials are also updating commercial rules to support foreign investors. Meanwhile, Bank of Thailand Governor Wittai Ratanakorn stressed that credit expansion alone cannot fix deep-rooted structural constraints. The central bank is prioritizing household debt reduction, easier financing for small enterprises, and formalizing informal capital. Governor Wittai emphasized that only targeted support for competitive businesses will deliver sustainable growth and prevent another economic crisis. Now, leaving our country, the European Union General Court in Luxembourg has dismissed a legal challenge brought by adult streaming network StripChat against strict digital governance rules. Judicial panels upheld the European Commission's decision designating the Cyprus-based entertainment portal as a very large online platform under the Digital Services Act. The regulatory classification binds the digital operator to stringent statutory duties, including independent systematic risk audits and mandatory algorithmic transparent. Attorneys representing the streaming company argue that the European executive improperly estimated monthly active users and apply discriminatory regulatory classifications. EU magistrates rejected the petition, ruling that the company's verified European audience exceeded statutory thresholds established to protect consumers from illicit digital content. Under the judicial ruling, the streaming portal must provide external researchers verified access to internal data and implement robust age verification systems. Digital rights specialists praised the judicial decision, emphasizing that comprehensive platform accountability rules must apply equally across all commercial web operators. European Commission regulators affirm that specialized technical inspection teams will monitor compliance across all designated large platforms to protect digital user privacy. Judicial representatives indicated that the formal court option will guide pending regulatory enforcement reviews across other commercial streaming platforms. Meanwhile, American microchip manufacturer NVIDIA has pledged $250 million in high-performance computing resources over 5 years to support British technology development. The commercial partnership will give British university researchers and national scientific laboratories subsidized access to advanced graphics processing clusters. British technology ministers welcome the corporate commitment, describing computational infrastructure as an economic catalyst for domestic pharmaceutical discovery and clean energy research. Company executives confirmed that the computing credits will power economic research into autonomous materials design, climatic simulations, and molecular protein modeling. The corporate initiative includes dedicated technical engineering support to help local software developers optimize specialized commercial algorithms for export to enterprises. British computational institutions have faced compute constraints as surging commercial demand for advanced silicon inflated operating costs across academic computing facilities. Specialized clouds nodes will be deployed in partner data centers across southern England. Commercial venture capital investors stated that expanded computational access will help British university spin-outs commercialize proprietary scientific breakthrough without relocating overseas. Government representatives affirmed that a state-supported computing infrastructure will begin accepting proposals for academic research grants next month. Academic research institutions will begin submitting collaborative computing proposals through an online governmental application portal next month. Meanwhile, Japan's Vice Finance Minister for International Affairs, Atsushi Mimura, said the country's government's pension investment fund provides vital liquidity to global financial markets. Speaking at international economic meetings in Bangkok, the senior currency diplomat rejected claims that Japanese offshore investments cause systemic volatility across foreign exchange markets. And he emphasized that disciplined asset diversification across international sovereign debt and equity indices anchors long-term institutional stability. Mimura explained that managing the world's largest public pension pool requires steady capital deployment to serve obligations for a rapidly aging population. And Japanese authorities established statutory investment guidelines that distribute public pension reserves across foreign equity, domestic government securities, and international infrastructure funds. Financial economists noted that the fund's foreign asset portfolio exceeds $1.5 trillion, making its capital allocations a stabilizing anchor for global financial institutions. The currency diplomat affirmed that Japanese monetary authorities will continue monitoring currency market movements while respecting market-based price discovery. Central bank representatives from several Asian economies commended the fund for maintaining transparent asset disclosure standards across international jurisdictions. Institutional analysts noted that transparent capital allocations help foreign currency markets absorb localized portfolio adjustments without disorderly disruptions. And leaving you this afternoon, South Korean automaker Hyundai Motor is committing $1.16 billion to expand assembly capacity at its automotive manufacturing facility in Western India. The capital investment will upgrade robotic production lines at the Pune assembly plant, raising annual vehicle output to 250,000 units. And the expansion will allow the manufacturer to localize electric vehicle assembly and introduce specialized sports utility models for domestic buyers. Automotive market analysts noted that the manufacturing expansion establishes India as an export hub serving regional markets across South Asia and Africa. The Pune facility, acquired from General Motors, will integrate localized supply chains to manufacture vehicles, battery packs, and electronic motor components. Company executives confirmed that commercial assembly operations at the upgraded manufacturing complex will begin within 2 years. The automaker plans to employ thousands of specialized technicians across newly installed automated assembly sections. Indian trade officials welcome the capital commitment, saying automotive investments strengthen domestic manufacturing ecosystems and create engineering jobs. The project represents one of the largest capital outlays by an international automaker in Maharashtra state this decade. Now, automotive suppliers across Western India are expanding warehouse capacity to also support daily component deliveries to the assembly plants. And those were our business news stories this afternoon. And if you want to catch us online still, search for the name at Radio Thailand FM 88. Next, we have more of Radio Thailand news coming up.
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13: Good afternoon and welcome to Radio Thailand's special coverage of the 2026 IMF World Bank Group annual meetings here in Bangkok. In this edition, we'll bring you the latest information on the traffic arrangements around the Queen Sirikit National Convention Center, highlight discussions on food security and the challenges facing households and governments, and look ahead to an evening showcase and celebrating Thailand's national martial arts, Muay Thai. Let's begin with an important update for commuters and meeting participants in Bangkok. Traffic arrangements are in place today, October 15, around the Queen Sirikit National Convention Center to enhance security and ensure the smooth conduct of the annual meetings. According to the event committee, both sides of the Ratchada Pisek Road will be closed to traffic between Asok Mantri intersection and Rama IV intersection. However, the Queen Sirikit National Convention Center MRT station will remain open and operate as usual. Residents and people working in the area will be able to enter and exit as usual, while meeting participants with valid badges can access the venue in accordance with the designated security measures. Vehicles display valid event park cards will also be permitted to enter the convention center under the applicable security arrangements. Private cars and taxis can drop off meeting participants at designated points outside of the security perimeter near Asok Mantri intersection or Rama IV intersection. Participants are encouraged to use the MRT or event shuttle bus services. Other commuters are advised to plan their journey in advance, avoid the affected roads where possible, and consider alternative routes along Rama IV to Kumwit, Wireless, and Sarasin roads. Motorists should also allow extra travel time and consider using the MRT or BTS to avoid delays. The public is encouraged to check official AM 2026 Thailand announcements for the latest traffic information before traveling. Next is the highlight session of this morning. How can governments protect vulnerable households from rising food and transport costs while keeping public finances sustainable? That was the focus of a session titled Food Security in an Age of Shocks, held this morning as a part of the annual meetings. The discussions brought together representatives from the International Monetary Fund, ministers responsible for economic and financial affairs, and United Nations representatives to examine how governments can respond to pressures on household budgets and public finances. Rising food and transport costs can make everyday essentials more difficult to afford, particularly for vulnerable households. At the same time, government support measures can put additional pressure on public spending. The central challenge is finding ways to provide effective assistance to those who need it most while ensuring that public resources are used efficiently and remain sustainable over the longer term. Targeted support can help protect vulnerable groups while allowing governments to manage limited budgets more effectively. The discussion highlights the importance of balancing immediate social needs with broader economic stability, particularly as countries face uncertainty in global markets and supply chains. For Thailand and other economies in the region, food affordability and household purchasing power remain important considerations in maintaining inclusive and sustainable growth. Let's move on to the cultural heritage showcasing this evening. Thailand is also using the annual meetings to introduce international delegates to one of its most distinctive cultural traditions, Muay Thai. A special event titled Muay Thai Showcase by Thai Fight will take place this evening at the Queen Sirikit National Convention Center. Begin at 5 p.m. The showcase will feature the power and technique of Muay Thai alongside the traditional Wai Kru ceremony, in which fighters pay respect to their teachers and demonstrate gratitude for the knowledge and discipline they have received. Beyond its reputation as a combat sport, Muay Thai reflects important Thai cultural values, including courage, discipline, respect, and gratitude. By presenting both the physical techniques and the traditional surrounding the sport, the showcase aims to give international participants a deeper understanding of Muay Thai as more than a form of competition. The events form part of Thailand's broader effort to promote its cultural identity and soft power while welcoming delegates from around the world. Through this showcase, participants will have an opportunity to experience a living Thai traditional and discover the cultural value that underpins the country's national martial arts. Those are the key updates from the midday edition of Radio Thailand's special coverage of the 2026 IMF World Bank Group annual meetings. We'll continue bringing you the latest discussions, key announcements, and stories from Bangkok throughout the annual meetings. Stay tuned for more special reports during our daily news hour. This is Radio Thailand reporting from the Queen Sirikit National Convention Center. I'm Nichanan Rinsambat. Sawasdee krap.
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17: Thailand is leveraging creative innovation in 2026 to strengthen ASEAN, seeing innovation as part and parcel with the amazing Thai-ness Harmony Through Diversity slogan. The nation of Thailand is employing creative innovation to further ASEAN as a bloc through cultural exchange, digital transformation, economic cooperation, and regional soft power. As Southeast Asia becomes increasingly interconnected, Thailand is positioning itself as a leader in

organizations such as the Creative Economy Agency. Thailand promotes the idea of turning cultural capital into globally competitive creative products and services. This strategy strengthens ASEAN by encouraging regional collaboration in arts, entertainment, and digital innovation. Thailand is also using creativity to build stronger connections among ASEAN nations. Government initiatives promote Southeast Asian culture while creating opportunities for tourism, trade, and creative entrepreneurship. Many aim to develop creative skills among millions of citizens, helping ASEAN develop a more competitive and innovation-driven workforce. By sharing cultural industries and creative expertise, Thailand supports ASEAN's long-term vision of regional unity through diversity. Another way Thailand contributes is through digital and creative city development. In 2026, Thailand continues expanding creative hubs, festivals, and innovation networks across the country, encouraging collaboration between entrepreneurs, designers, artists, and technology startups. These projects attract ASEAN partnerships in media production, gaming, animation, e-commerce, and smart tourism. Thailand's investment in creative cities also supports sustainable urban development and creates opportunities for young people throughout Southeast Asia. Thailand additionally promotes ASEAN identity through international events, sports, and tourism campaigns. Regional activities connected to the SEA Games, cultural festivals, and creative trade fairs allow ASEAN citizens to exchange ideas and celebrate shared traditions. Through these initiatives, Thailand strengthens people-to-people connections and encourages regional understanding.

Have you ever wondered why farmers have to choose between growing crops and generating solar power? Well, what if they could do both at the same time, on the very same piece of land? Thai researchers have come up with an innovative solution called archivoltaics, or solar charing, a technology that allows farmers to grow crops and produce electricity simultaneously without sacrificing valuable farmland. The project was developed by researchers from Thailand's National Science and Technology Development Agency, or NSTDA, together with experts from NetTech, EnTech, and Biotech. So how does it work? Unlike traditional solar panels, which block sunlight completely, these new generation solar panels are designed to let specific wavelengths of light pass through. The panels can filter red, blue, and white light, allowing crops underneath to receive the light they need while the panel above generate electricity. And here's where it gets really interesting. Different plants respond to different colors of light. For example, white or transparent panels are suitable for crops that thrive in strong sunlight. Red panels can help stimulate flowering, while blue panels are ideal for plants that require lower light intensity. In testing, researchers found that rosale plants grown beneath red panels produce more flowers and larger leaves than those grown under conventional solar panels. Even aquatic plants such as duckweed showed increased growth and higher protein content under specially designed red and blue panels. But the innovation doesn't stop there. The solar panels are installed 2 to 3 meters above the ground, which is much higher than typical solar farms. This means farmers can still drive tractors underneath, use agricultural machinery, or even allow livestock to move freely through the area. Researchers also carefully calculate sunlight and shadow patterns throughout the year to ensure that crops receive the right amount of light in every season. And the result is a true win-win. So farmers can use the electricity generated to power irrigation systems, power pumps, smart farming equipment, and greenhouses. And if there is extra electricity, it can be used at home or even sold back to the power grid, creating an additional source of income. So instead of choosing between food and energy, Thailand's agrivoltaics technology is providing that it's possible to have both. It's an innovative homegrown solution that supports green energy, reduces greenhouse gas emissions, and helps farmers make

0: better use of their land, building a more sustainable future for Thai agriculture.
1: Thailand's southern border provinces are a region with a strong cultural identity, religious diversity, and close-knit communities. Despite its strength, the area has faced long-standing challenges related to security, development, and public trust. Addressing these issues requires more than isolated actions. It calls for an integrated and people-centered approach. The Integrated Plan for Thailand's Southern Border Provinces is implemented
2: in line with the National Security Policy and Plan 2023 to 2027,
1: particularly Policy 5, which focuses on strengthening peace, security, and sustainable development in the region.
2: The plan integrates three interconnected dimensions:
1: security, development, and good governance, working together to improve quality of life and build long-term stability.
2: Security measures focus on protecting the lives and property of the people
1: through cooperation between state authorities and local communities. Community volunteers and village protection units play a key role in maintaining safety at the grassroots level. At the same time, coordinated intelligence efforts help prevent crime, drug trafficking, and illegal activities. Peace dialogue mechanisms at both national level and local levels remain an essential tool for resolving conflicts through nonviolent means. Development efforts place justice and human rights at the center of implementation. Legal assistance, community mediation, and fair access to justice are promoted to strengthen
2: trust between citizens and public institutions.
1: Comprehensive support is also provided to those affected by violence, including economic assistance, social services, and psychological care, to help restore dignity and support long-term recovery. Economic development focuses on building local potential and reducing multidimensional poverty. The plan supports agriculture, small and medium-sized enterprises, halal food industry, and community-based businesses. These initiatives aim to create stable income, reduce inequality, and expand opportunities,
2: especially for youth and families in southern border provinces.
1: Social development promotes peaceful coexistence in a multicultural society.
2: Youth engagement programs,
1: religious and cultural activities, and local peace councils encourage participation, understanding, and cooperation among diverse communities. Cultural and religious diversity is recognized not as a challenge, but as a strength
2: and a foundation for sustainable peace.
1: All these efforts are supported by the principle of good governance, transparency, accurate public communication, and respect for human rights guide policy implementation. By emphasizing understanding local context, reaching out to communities, and developing together, the integrated plan aims to ensure that the people of Thailand's southern border provinces can live in safety, dignity, and shared prosperity.
3: Have you ever promised yourself that you'd stop shaking your phone so often, eat healthier, or wake up earlier, only to find yourself falling back into the same routine? You are not alone. Breaking habits is difficult because our brains are designed to save energy. When we repeat the same behavior over and over again, our brain creates what scientists call a habit loop. It has three parts: a cue, a routine, and a reward. Let's say your phone buzzes, that's the cue. You pick it up and shake your notifications, that's the routine. When you feel informed, entertained, or connected, that's the reward. The more often this loop repeats, the stronger it becomes. Eventually, your brain performs the behavior almost automatically, without much conscious thought. That's why habits can feel so difficult to change. You're just fighting a behavior. You're trying to rewire a pattern that your brain has learned over time. The good news is, the experts say it's often easier to replace a habit than to simply stop it. For example, instead of reaching your phone whenever you're bored, you might take a short walk, stretch for a minute, or read a few pages of book. The cue stays the same, but the routine changes. Another helpful strategy is to make good habits easier and bad habits harder. If you want to drink more water, keep a bottle on your desk. If you want to spend less time on social media, move those apps off your home screen or turn off unnecessary notifications. Small changes may not seem impressive at first, but over time, they add up. Every time you choose a new routine, you are teaching your brain a different path to follow. So, the next time you struggle to break a habit, remember this. It's not about having more willpower. It's about understanding how your brain works and giving it the chance to build a better routine, one small step at a time.

Welcome to the Stories of Thai Soft Power, the stories of Thailand's ambitious vision, from the arts to wellness. The Thai government is empowering 14 creative industries to drive the nation's economy. Today, we immerse ourselves in the vibrant world of festivals, where ancient traditions meet modern spectacle to create world-class destinations. Thailand is reimagining its cultural calendar to become a global festival hub. The government is strategically elevating local traditions into international must-visit events, using the festival sector to stimulate the economy and distribute wealth directly to local communities. By applying creativity and modern management, the state is transforming traditional ceremonies into large-scale experiences that captivate the global audience. The Ministry of Culture and the Tourism Authority of Thailand are working closely to provide the infrastructure and international marketing needed for these events. This policy focuses on creating a festival economy where major events such as Songkran, which is recognized by UNESCO, and the Loy Krathong Festival are branded as a premium global attraction. This strategic positioning attracts international event organizers, sponsors, and tourists, creating a massive influx of foreign currency. Furthermore, the state provides financial support and tax incentives for those who organize large-scale international events in the country. This includes not only cultural festivals, but also world-class music, art, and sporting events. By integrating local crafts, food, and performing arts into these festivals, the government creates a comprehensive marketplace for Thai entrepreneurs. This integrated approach ensures that every festival is a powerful engine for economic growth, creating jobs and sustainable income for people in every province of the country.

0: Thai festival industry is a vital bridge connecting our cultural pride with the global experience economy. By scaling local traditions into world-class events, we are fostering international partnerships that drive growth for both urban and rural communities. And that's all for the stories of Thai soft power. We hope you've enjoyed this look into our cinematic journey. I am Wanakan Wantobim. Thank you for listening and join us again for our next episode. สวัสดีค่ะ The ASEAN Community Vision 2045 is a long-term roadmap guiding ASEAN toward resilience and sustainable growth amid global change. Thailand stands ready to support this vision, ensuring that by 2045, ASEAN become a resilient, innovation, dynamic, and people-centered community while strengthening cooperation with partners beyond the region.
1: As disasters grow more frequent and severe, Thailand stands united, prepared, resilient, and moving forward with confidence. From cities to villages, the government upgraded early warning systems with real-time information, strengthened drought preparedness, and expanded global cooperation to protect our people. Thailand, strong in prevention, strong for the future.
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5: Gone. Too soon you are, fair princess, from this land which loved you dearly. Your people sorrow at your passing. Our grief is beyond consolation. A radiant light you wear in a land where sun and rain have carried your charisma into our very hearts. The joy you brought us through your brilliance and care rendered us help beyond compare. Now repose in the rewards of good deeds. We invoke the blessings of the Supreme Enlightened One on you, adorned with virtues of the Triple Jeweled Crown. 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
6: And that's why we wrap up the Midday News Hour for Thursday, October 15th of 2026. Our next news hour is at 7 p.m. tonight, but you can catch Radio Thailand's early news for updates throughout the day. 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Enjoy the rest of your day. I'm Kachang with Jajit. Sawasdee krap.

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1: Where is the horizon of new possibilities? It's a place where every morning begins with a warm สวัสดี. Where smiles are endless, and where global minds unite to shape a resilient, future-ready world. That place is right here in Thailand. Welcoming the world to the 2026 International Monetary Fund World Bank Group Annual Meetings, October 12th to 18th.

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2: This is the news on Radio Thailand. Prime Minister and Interior Minister Anuttin Chaimanukun has welcomed national leaders as a CNN Global Perspectives opened its Asian debut in Bangkok. Delivering the opening address, Anuttin was greeted by Alana Lee, Senior Vice President of CNN Worldwide. Held in Asia for the first time, the event brings together corporate executives, policymakers, and prominent figures from diverse fields. The forum also brings together heads from the International Monetary Fund, the World Trade Organization, and OpenAI to discuss global challenges. Building on the success of CNN Countdown last year, the gathering provides a stage to assess how economic decisions affect everyday lives. Anuttin called for closer ties among governments, corporate leaders, and international bodies to build economic resilience. The Prime Minister said Thailand aims to equip citizens with practical skills to adapt to change and drive national development. Meanwhile, Anuttin stressed the importance of creating a business climate that spreads economic opportunities to a wider public. He noted that helping Thai enterprises reach global markets requires coordinated partnership rather than state action alone, and that effort demands active collaboration among private companies, international institutions, and local communities. Expressing hope for practical solutions, Anuttin urged participants to turn forum discussions into concrete cross-sector cooperation. On the international front, Ukraine has accused Elon Musk's SpaceX of limiting Starlink services, crippling its drones as Russian missiles knocked out power stations in attacks that President Volodymyr Zelensky called ostentatious disrespect to U.S. President Donald Trump. Kyiv's relationship with Washington has taken a sharp turn for the worse since Trump abruptly lifted sanctions on Russian diesel last week and publicly turned on Zelensky. Trump, under political pressure to lower fuel prices that have soared since he launched a war against Iran, has called on Kyiv to halt attacks on Russian refineries and said Ukrainians should replace their wartime leader. And in business news, Deputy Prime Minister and Finance Minister Niti Thanaprabhat has warned that Thailand must overhaul its economic structure to reverse slowing growth. Speaking at the 2026 IMF World Bank Group annual meetings, he highlighted the need to build resilience after 35 years of industrial expansion. That era saw Japanese automakers turn Thailand into an export hub, helping slash poverty from 50% to below 5%. However, officials caution that annual growth has dropped from over 7% before in 1997 financial crisis to just about 2.4%. The economy is projected to expand by just 2.1% to 2.3% in 2026, held back by an aging society and labor shortages. And to lift productivity, authorities are rolling out the Skill Bridge program, targeting investments in electric vehicles, smart electronics, and healthcare. Officials are also updating commercial rules to support foreign investors. Meanwhile, Bank of Thailand Governor Wittai Ratanakorn stressed that credit expansion alone cannot fix deep-rooted structural constraints. The central bank is prioritizing household debt reduction, easier financing for small enterprises, and formalizing informal capital.
3: Amid rising global threats and climate change, Thailand is moving forward, strong, prepared, and resilient. Under the National Disaster Prevention and Mitigation Plan, the Royal Thai Government supports prevention, promotes self-protection, and encourages informed participation in national development. Prepare today, protect it tomorrow.
4: Where is the horizon of new possibilities? It's a place where every morning begins with a warm สวัสดีครับ. Where smiles are endless, and where global minds unite to shape a resilient, future-ready world. That place is right here in Thailand. Welcoming the world to the 2026 International Monetary Fund World Bank Group annual meetings, October 12th to 18th.
2: That was the news on Radio Thailand. I'm Kachang with Dotjit. สวัสดีครับ.
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1: The ASEAN Community Vision 2045 is a long-term roadmap guiding ASEAN toward resilience and sustainable growth amid global change. Thailand stands ready to support this vision, ensuring that by 2045, ASEAN become a resilient, innovation, dynamic, and people-centered community while strengthening cooperation with partners beyond the region.
2: Culture and tradition. Kukuran. The kukuran is one of the traditional handcrafted heritage items of the Kadayan community. It is made from selected, durable types of wood such as kulimbakba and madang. The chosen wood is cut according to the desired size of the kukuran. The neck of the kukuran is then shaped carefully and smoothly. At its end, a metal ring known as the sampak is attached, and this is connected to a metal scraping blade at the front. In the past, the kukuran was used to grate the flesh of mature coconuts to obtain coconut milk. However, this type of kukuran is now less commonly used due to the availability of more advanced and convenient coconut grating machines. Nevertheless, some members of the Kadayan community continue to use it today. Source from Warisan Kethani, published by Dewan Bahasa dan Pustaka Brunei, 2017.
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3: The World Bank Group is partnering with Thai prosecutors to establish regulatory frameworks for artificial intelligence and countering international cybercrime. Attorney General of Thailand, Gowitsi Pairot, hosted senior World Bank officials in Bangkok to deepen cross-border judicial cooperation. World Bank Group Senior Vice President and General Counsel Christopher Stevens praised Thailand's active enforcement against online scam networks. Stevens said Thailand's experience tackling digital fraud offers valuable lessons that could position the kingdom as a hub for international cooperation. In response, Gowit announced that the Office of the Attorney General is establishing a dedicated AI center scheduled to open this year. The new facility will improve data management and create legal safeguards to regulate automated systems and mitigate risks from emerging technology. And here from the Thailand will align domestic artificial intelligence regulations with international legal standards. Gowit also emphasized that dismantling organized cyber syndicates and prosecuting their criminal masterminds remains a top national security priority. He noted that Thailand's hosting of the 2026 IMF World Bank Group's annual meetings provides momentum to strengthen the domestic justice system. And both leaders agreed that upholding the rule of law and transparent governance will ensure long-term stability and improve the quality of life for the public.
2: On the international fronts,
3: Japanese Prime Minister Sanae Takaishi has decided to dismiss Agriculture, Forestry and Fisheries Minister Kasuo Yana after public outrage over leaked remarks about the constituency budget. Cabinet officials confirmed that the newly appointed Prime Minister will remove Yana to contain political fallout before parliamentary committee sessions commence. The political controversy erupted after domestic media broadcast audio recordings of the minister attributing municipal funding cuts to local election support levels. Yana acknowledged the recording's authenticity, admitting at a press conference that his comments undermine public trust in the fiscal allocation processes. Parliamentary opposition leaders demanded his immediate dismissal, threatening to boycott mandatory legislative budget deliberations until the administration took disciplinary action.
2: And in business news,
3: the European Union General Court in Luxembourg has dismissed a legal challenge brought by adult streaming network StripChat against strict digital governance rules. Judicial panels upheld the European Commission's decision designating the Cyprus-based entertainment portal as a very large online platform under the Digital Services Act. The regulatory classification binds the digital operator to stringent statutory duties, including independent systematic risk audits and mandatory algorithmic transparent. Attorneys representing the streaming company argue that the European executive improperly estimated monthly active users and apply discriminatory regulatory classifications. EU magistrates rejected the petition, ruling that the company's verified European audience exceeded statutory thresholds established to protect consumers from illicit digital content. Under the judicial ruling, the streaming portal must provide external researchers verified access to internal data and implement robust age verification systems. Digital rights specialists praised the judicial decision, emphasizing that comprehensive platform accountability rules must apply equally across all commercial web operators.
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2: 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I'm Kachang with Dotjit. Sawasdee krap.
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6: สวัสดีครับ Welcome to Music in Time on Radio Thailand The musical journey into Thailand's timeless melody performed by the Public Relations Department band I am Chana Thip Thieu Thong Picture a romantic evening in Venice with the music drifting through the air as two lovers share a beautiful moment together This is the surrounding of Venice Pissarat or the Venice of Love A beloved strap-on song inspired by the melodyof the international classic A Summertime in Venice from the 1955 Hollywood film Summertime. Let's discover how this familiar melody became a romantic Thai classic. 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
7: The first day that I met you I think I always knewThat you were meant to be the one And then the feeling grew

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The song was created by the Sutraporn Band, with Thai lyrics written by Kev Acharyakun. The melody was adapted from A Summertime in Venice, a song featured in the classic film Summertime in 1955, starring Catherine Herbram. For the original Thai recording, the song was performed by the Ruang Thong Thong Lan Thong, a national artist and one of the most distinctive voices associated with Sutraporn. Through the Thai adaptation, the melody takes a new character, carrying listeners from the canals and romantic scenery of Venice into the world of Thai popular song. And now, let's listen to Venit Pisawat.

0: Welcome back to Music in Time. You just listen to Huyanit Pisawat, performed by the PRD band. At the heart of Huyanit Pisawat is a love story set against the enchanting atmosphere of Venice, Italy. The city of Canal is portrayed almost like a paradise for two people in love, a place where beauty, music, and romance come together. The lyrics express the warmth and tenderness shared between two lovers. Their time together creates memories that they hope will remain unchanged. With a promise to care for their relationship and keep their love from ever fading, there is also a strong sense of atmosphere of the song. Music carried gently on the breeze adds to the peaceful surroundings, making the city itself seem like a part of the romance. In this way, Venice becomes more than a setting. It becomes a symbol of beautiful love and memories that two people wish to preserve forever. From a Hollywood melody to a cherished Thai love song, Venice Pisawat shows how music can travel across culture and take on a new life. And that brings us to the end of today's Music in Time. And until next time, keep listening and let the music take you back in time. I am Chanathip Thiuthong. Sawasdee krap.
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3: 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The bio-circular green economy is Thailand's strategic national agenda, driving high-value growth while protecting our environment. By connecting innovation, sustainability, and balance, the BCG model powers a resilient economy that creates opportunity today and preserves the future.
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2: This is the news on Radio Thailand.
3: Thailand's Government Pension Fund, or GPF, is urging workers to start saving earlier as an aging population strains personal finances and state budgets. Speaking at the 2026 IMF World Bank Group annual meetings, GPF Secretary General Sorapon Dulayasathyan addressed the demographic challenge. He warned that longer life expectancy makes adequate retirement savings vital for both workers and state finances. Sorapon stressed that building sufficient retirement assets remains essential for national fiscal stability. Data from recent retirements reveals a sharp divide based on when workers begin investing. Among about 16,000 recently retired members, average savings reach only 1.5 million baht. In contrast, members who started earlier and selected suitable investment plans accumulated between 4 and 7 million baht. He noted that starting too late leaves retirees financially vulnerable during longer retirement years. Beyond disciplined savings, the GPF Secretary General advised retirees to manage their capital carefully and stay alert against investment scams. He emphasized that structured financial planning protects individual households while easing pressure on public resources.
2: On the international front,
3: a viral youth protest movement originating among unemployed graduates in India is gaining unexpected traction among university students across the border in Pakistan. The grassroots campaign known as the Cockroach Movement uses satirical insects imagery and street performances to protest chronic graduates' unemployment and political nepotism. Pakistani student associations in Lahore and Islamabad have begun circulating movement literature on digital social networks, drawing parallels between economic conditions in both nations. Organizers in New Delhi explain that the cockroach motif symbolizes resilient young citizens surviving in hostile urban economies neglected by political elites. In Pakistan, youth unemployment has climbed to record highs as double-digit inflation and fiscal austerity measures force private firms to freeze hiring. Pakistani student leaders noted that educated job seekers face identical systemic hurdles, including non-meritocratic service appointments and a scarcity of formal corporate employment.
2: And in business news,
3: American microchip manufacturer NVIDIA has pledged $250 million in high-performance computing resources over 5 years to support British technology development. The commercial partnership will give British university researchers and national scientific laboratories subsidized access to advanced graphics processing clusters. British technology ministers welcome the corporate commitment, describing computational infrastructure as an economic catalyst for domestic pharmaceutical discovery and clean energy research. Company executives confirmed that the computing credits will power economic research into autonomous material design, climatic simulations, and molecular protein modeling.
4: In eternal remembrance, Her Royal Highness Princess Pachara Kittiyapa Narayanthira Thepayawadi Gromaluang Rajasarini Saripat Mahawachara Rajatida. Deeply grateful for Her Royal Highness's infinite royal grace and benevolence. Most humbly dedicated by the executives, civil servants, and staff of Radio Thailand FM 88.
5: Where is the horizon of new possibilities? 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
2: 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I'm Kachang with Dotjit. Sawasdee krap.
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11: 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Now, let's discover today's Thai word.We are going to learn a very common and beautiful Thai word. The word is dok mai. Say it together with me. Dok mai. Dok mai is a Thai noun which means flower. It is a compound word with 2 syllables, dok and mai. In Thai language, the word dok can also function as a classifier. For example, one flower, in Thai we say,Dok mai nung dok. As for 2 flowers, we say dok mai song dok. As for the other syllable, mai, mai is quite simple. It means wood or a stick.
9: This is Talk to Thai.

0: This is Talk to Thai.
1: Okay then, let's take a look at some example sentences with the word dog mai. The first sentence is, this flower is very beautiful. In Thai, dog mai ni suoy mak. Another sentence is, chan suu dog mai pen kong khwan hai mae. In English, I bought flowers as a gift for my mom. Now, I would like to mention some related words to dog mai. The first one being kon khai dog mai. Kon means a person, while the word khai means to sell. Therefore, this compound word refers to the person selling flowers, which is of course is a florist. And where does the florist work? Well, obviously, the flower shop. In Thai, we say ran khai dok mai, which is a place located in the flesh market where you can find all sorts of flowers, perfumes, and floral decorations. The other compound word is cho dok mai. Cho dok mai refers to a bouquet in English. You know, a bouquet of flowers. Flower shops in Thailand also have gra chao dok mai for sale. Gra chao dok mai is a custom-made basket of flowers reserved for birthdays, weddings, anniversaries, as well as other special celebrations. When we talk about flowers, I also want to highlight the word puang malai. In Thai, puang malai is the local name for a flower garland. The word puang means a string or bunch. Meanwhile, the word malai actually means garland. Normally, the shapes of puang malai can be either a circular loop like a ring of flowers or a strand of colorful patterns of flowers. Now, keep in mind that we have to be careful when we mention puang malai, because this word can also mean a vehicle steering wheel. So, my advice to avoid confusion is to state the word dog mai together with puang malai, which would become puang malai dog mai. It's quite long, but by doing this, you can specify that you are talking about a flower garland. Next, let's take a deep dive into the cultural significance and meanings of flowers in Thailand after the break.
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1: Previously, I have talked about Phuong Malai. Now, let's learn more about its cultural significance. Phuong Malai holds a symbolic meaning in Thai culture and Buddhism. Phuong Malai, often associated with love and respect, the reason comes from the process of stringing flowers into the garland, which is a task that requires extreme care, great attention to detail, and a lot of patience. This process reflects Thai values of perseverance as well as appreciation in arts and craft. Next, let's talk more about the flower languages in Thailand. Perhaps you may not know, Thailand has a national flower. This flower is called Dok Rachapluk. The flower comes from Rachapluk tree, which can be translated into the king's tree. Dok Rachapluk has a bright yellow color with a tall, beautiful canopy. Sometimes we call Rachapluk as a golden shower. It also has long been valued for its traditional medicinal uses and anti-aging property. When it comes to the color yellow, this color symbolizes Buddhism, loyalty, and prosperity. Most importantly, the reason behind its name, the King's Tree, was due to its color yellow. Yellow is associated with the royal monograms of Thailand. In other words, yellow represents the color of the King of Thailand. Now, I would like to bring up some important flowers you should know about. Let's begin with Dok Mali, or in English, jasmine. Because its pristine white color, Dok Mali is celebrated as the flower of Mother's Day in Thailand. The flower symbolizes maternal love, gentleness, and respect. Dok Mali is also a staple material to craft a flower garland, or Phuong Malai. It is a long-standing Thai tradition to give Dok Mali to someone we respect to show our devotion and heartfelt gratitude. Now, as for the last flower, this flower is called Dok Dao Rueng, or in English, marigold. In Thailand, Dok Dao Rueng are commonly seen in religious ceremonies, house blessings, grand openings, and important celebrations. The vibrant orange color is associated with wealth, positive energy, and new beginnings. Thai people believe that Dok Dao Rueng represents auspiciousness, success, and hopes for a brighter future. There are many more breathtaking and gorgeous Thai flowers that I have not mentioned. It is important to note that Thai culture values flowers as the embodiment of unique aspects of Thailand's heritage. If you have the chance to explore more about flower languages, I hope that Thai flowers remind you of the sense of respect, a glimmer of hope, and the beauty of everyday life. And that's all for today's episode of Talk to Thai. We hope today's episode has brought you one step closer to understanding not just the Thai language, but also the people and history behind it. We will be back at the same time with another Thai word, another story, and another chance to explore Thailand together. Until then, you can listen to Radio Thailand on FM 88 or stream us anytime at prdee.prd.go.th. If you missed some part of today's episode, don't worry. You can always catch up on our social media channels. Just search for Radio Thailand World Service. I'm your host, Thanakrit Phuong Amphai. 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
3: The World Bank Group is partnering with Thai prosecutors to establish regulatory frameworks for artificial intelligence and countering international cybercrime. Attorney General of Thailand Gowitsi Pairot hosted senior World Bank officials in Bangkok to deepen cross-border judicial cooperation. World Bank Group senior vice president and general counsel Christopher Stevens praised Thailand's active enforcement against online scam networks. Stevens said Thailand's experience tackling digital fraud offers valuable lessons that could position the kingdom as a hub for international cooperation. In response, Gowit announced that the Office of the Attorney General is establishing a dedicated AI center scheduled to open this year. The new facility will improve data management and create legal safeguards to regulate automated systems and mitigate risks from emerging technology. And here from the Thailand will align domestic artificial intelligence regulations with international legal standards. Gowit also emphasized that dismantling organized cyber syndicates and prosecuting their criminal masterminds remains a top national security priority. He noted that Thailand's hosting of the 2026 IMF World Bank Group's annual meetings provides momentum to strengthen the domestic justice system. And both leaders agreed that upholding the rule of law and transparent governance will ensure long-term stability and improve the quality of life for the public.
2: On the international front,
3: Ukraine has accused Elon Musk's SpaceX of limiting Starlink services, crippling its drones as Russian missiles knocked out power stations in attacks that President Volodymyr Zelensky called ostentatious disrespect to U.S. President Donald Trump. Kyiv's relationship with Washington has taken a sharp turn for the worse since Trump abruptly lifted sanctions on Russian diesel last week and publicly turned on Zelensky. Trump, under political pressure to lower fuel prices that have soared since he launched a war against Iran, has called on Kyiv to halt attacks on Russian refineries and said Ukrainians should replace their wartime leader. The U.S. president also announced that Ukraine and Russia had both agreed to halt attacks on energy targets, although neither side confirmed this, and the past 2 days have seen intensive Russian bombing, including of Ukrainian power stations.
2: And in business news,
3: Deputy Prime Minister and Finance Minister Ignithi Thanprapat has warned that Thailand must overhaul its economic structure to reverse slowing growth. Speaking at the 2026 IMF World Bank Group annual meetings, he highlighted the need to build resilience after 35 years of industrial expansion. And that era saw Japanese automakers turn Thailand into an export hub, helping slash poverty from 50% to below 5%. However, officials cautioned that annual growth has dropped from over 7% before in 1997 financial crisis to just about 2.4%. The economy is projected to expand by just 2.1% to 2.3% in 2026, held back by an aging society and labor shortages. And to lift productivity, authorities are rolling out the Skill Bridge program, targeting investments in electric vehicles, smart electronics, and healthcare.
4: Under the development plan, Thailand is investing in its greatest strength, its people, by tackling structural challenges, expanding opportunities, and fostering equality. Gaps in income, wealth, regions, and business are reduced. Together, we break the cycle of poverty and build a future where every generation can grow, thrive, and succeed.
5: Where is the horizon of new possibilities? It's a place where every morning begins with a warm Sawasdee. Where smiles are endless and where global minds unite to shape a resilient, future-ready world. That place is right here in Thailand. Welcoming the world to the 2026 International Monetary Fund World Bank Group annual meetings, October 12th to 18th.
2: 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I'm Kachang with Dotjit. Sawasdee krap.
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6: Sawasdee, Thailand. Sawasdee ka. You've tuned in to Sawasdee, Thailand with me, Nancy Nawaratwong Araya. And we are right here on Radio Thailand FM 88 to enjoy some relaxing music and learn a thing or two about our beautiful country. But before we get into it, let's sit back and enjoy some music.

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And for today, we've got a story that's equal parts culture, sport, and good vibes straight from the south. Let's head down south to Wah Sukri Beach of Saiburi District in Pattani Province, where Muay Thai fighters step into the ring on the beach for the Cat Pro on the Beach Wah Sukri fight. Wow, that sounds intense. So this event is part of a project to elevate traditional community activities into a cultural sport tourism product. So by revitalizing cultural assets, this project aims to create economic value through a public-private partnership that recognizes the importance of grassroots Muay Thai. This foundation of the national martial art serves as a primary attraction for sport tourism, stimulating financial circulation in the southern border region. That's right, the National Sports Development Fund, alongside the Sports Authority of Thailand, are backing young fighters in the three southern border provinces, giving them a stage, a career path, and a legacy to carry forward, helping them be inspired, especially by world champions like Bua Khao himself. And this is just the beginning, because authorities plan to use events like this to build bridges, culturally and economically, with neighboring Malaysia. So that's great news, right? Whenever you go down south to watch Muay Thai fights, you'll know that the young fighters will have more structure and opportunities to build a career path. All right, let's take a short break now for some music. And when we come back, we'll explore the hidden gems of Pattani Province.

We've talked about Muay Thai on the beach, but now let's go more inland. In Tambun Sai Khao, which stretches across the forests of Pattani, Yala, and Songkhla provinces, covering a massive 68,750 rai in the Namtok Sai Khao National Park. This evergreen forest has a dense jungle canopy, incredible plant diversity, and of course, waterfalls. And the most famous of them all is the Sai Khao Waterfall. Sai meaning sand, Khao meaning white. Put them together, Sai Khao means white sand or what the waterfall resembles. This waterfall is a stunning 40-meter cascade surrounded by lush greenery with natural rock-lined pools at the base. You can hike there straight from the park office, following a rocky stream through the jungle, which is actually a short trail, so it's a massive payoff. Now a little backstory. Back in 1932, a monk who was a former abbot of Sai Khao Temple first brought attention to this waterfall. He rallied the community to restore and care for the area, and it's the spirit of the community ownership that never left. So by July of 1990, which is decades later, the National Park Board gave its approval to give Sai Khao its national park status. For this park, the road to official national park status was long, and it came with real conversations between the government and local communities to make sure that the park's boundaries worked for everyone. And that balance between conversation and community is still the heart of how this park is managed today. Heading over to the waterfall now, there are overnight bungalows to stay the night, so no need to rush, and you can enjoy the nature and listen to the sounds of the waterfall. Yes, Southern Thailand's nature is calling, and Namtok Sai Khao is ready for all of our listeners to go explore. All right, let's take a break now, and we'll be right back

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You're still with Sawadee Thailand on Radio Thailand FM 88. And we're not yet done with Pattani Province, because this province doesn't just have beaches and waterfalls. It has art, living, breathing, floating art. Let's meet the Galat boat, which is a traditional fishing boat found in Pattani and Narathiwat, and arguably one of the most visually stunning cultural icons in all of Thailand. From the distance, it looks like a painting drifting across the sea, and up close, it's actually a real painting. Every bow and stern is hand-painted with intricate folk art patterns passed down through generations. Bold reds, burnt oranges, deep greens, ocean blues, and gold, which are colors that decorate the boats while telling a story. These patterns draw from nature, from belief, and from identity. And according to local artisans, they represent the dignity and pride of the boat's owner. That sounds great, right? In the community of Patabara of Saiburi District in Pattani Province, master craftsmen are keeping this tradition alive. Artisans sit with their brushes, mixing colors by hand, painting each stroke with total focus and precision. It can take days, even weeks, to complete a single boat, and it takes real patience and determination and cannot be rushed, and it cannot be copied overnight, and that is exactly what makes it irreplaceable. The Galat boat is Thailand's cultural soft power, so next time you're planning a trip south, just go beyond the beach. Head to Saiburi to watch a craftsman paint a boat and witness a living heritage that has outlasted every storm. All right, that is all for this episode of Sawadee Thailand. Wishing everyone happy travels. I'm Nawarat Wong Araya. Sawadee ka.

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2: This is the news on Radio Thailand.
3: Thailand's Government Pension Fund, or GPF, is urging workers to start saving earlier as an aging population strains personal finances and state budgets. Speaking at the 2026 IMF World Bank Group annual meetings, GPF Secretary General Sorapon Thulayasathyan addressed the demographic challenge. He warned that longer life expectancy makes adequate retirement savings vital for both workers and state finances. Sorapon stressed that building sufficient retirement assets remains essential for national fiscal stability. Data from recent retirements reveals a sharp divide based on when workers begin investing. Among about 16,000 recently retired members, average savings reach only 1.5 million baht. In contrast, members who started earlier and selected suitable investment plans accumulated between 4 and 7 million baht. He noted that starting too late leaves retirees financially vulnerable during longer retirement years. Beyond disciplined savings, the GPF Secretary General advised retirees to manage their capital carefully and stay alert against investment scams. He emphasized that structured financial planning protects individual households while easing pressure on public resources.
2: On the international front,
3: Japanese Prime Minister Sanae Takaishi has decided to dismiss Agriculture, Forestry and Fisheries Minister Kasuo Yana after public outrage over leaked remarks about the constituency budget. Cabinet officials confirmed that the newly appointed Prime Minister will remove Yana to contain political fallout before parliamentary committee sessions commence. The political controversy erupted after domestic media broadcast audio recordings of the minister attributing municipal funding cuts to local election support levels. Yana acknowledged the recording's authenticity, admitting at a press conference that his comments undermine public trust in the fiscal allocation processes. Parliamentary opposition leaders demanded his immediate dismissal, threatening to boycott mandatory legislative budget deliberations until the administration took disciplinary action. Senior ruling party lawmakers advise the Prime Minister to replace the foreign minister quickly to preserve legislative momentum on pending supplementary appropriations. Political commentators noted that the prompt dismissal demonstrates Takaishi's determination to project administrative discipline during her opening months in office.
2: And in business news,
3: the European Union General Court in Luxembourg has dismissed a legal challenge brought by adult streaming network StripChat against strict digital governance rules. Judicial panels upheld the European Commission's decision designating the Cyprus-based entertainment portal as a very large online platform under the Digital Services Act. The regulatory classification binds the digital operator to stringent statutory duties, including independent systematic risk audits and mandatory algorithmic transparent. Attorneys representing the streaming company argue that the European executive improperly estimated monthly active users and apply discriminatory regulatory classifications. EU magistrates rejected the petition, ruling that the company's verified European audience exceeded statutory thresholds established to protect consumers from illicit digital content. Under the judicial ruling, the streaming portal must provide external researchers verified access to internal data and implement robust age verification systems. Digital rights specialists praised the judicial decision, emphasizing that comprehensive platform accountability rules must apply equally across all commercial web operators.
4: In eternal remembrance, Her Royal Highness Princess Pattara Kittiyapa Narayanthira Thepayawadi Gromaluang Rajasarini Saripat Mahawachara Rajatida. Deeply grateful for Her Royal Highness's infinite royal grace and benevolence. Most humbly dedicated by the executives, civil servants, and staff of Radio Thailand FM 88.
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2: 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I'm Kachang with Tachit. Sawasdee krap.
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2: 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I'm Warisa Nilanath Komon.
3: And I'm Kachang with Jajit.
2: Making the national headlines this evening. 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Meanwhile, the Ministry of Public Health mobilizes an emergency medical network to safeguard 16,000 international delegates attending the IMF World Bank meetings in Bangkok.
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2: Welcome to the evening show. 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And now you're listening to the national news, headlines from Bangkok and around Thailand. The Islamic Bank of Thailand, or IBank, hosted the Islamic Finance Forum in Bangkok, aligning international lenders alongside the IMF World Bank Group annual meetings in 2026. Held under the banner of Crisis Resilience and Transition Finance, the conference explored how Islamic instruments can help emerging economies manage financial risks. Tawila Ritta Pirom, President and Director of the Islamic Bank of Thailand, opened the forum, urging global cooperation to widen capital access for developing nations. Tawi Lab explained that cross-border partnerships help vulnerable countries reduce poverty and build funding avenues for sustainable development. Sheikh Islam of Thailand, Arun Bunchom, praised the forum, describing Islamic finance as a bridge connecting financial systems with the global economy. Arun said ethical banking principles provide institutional stability, promote shared prosperity, and support international peace during periods of global uncertainty. The gathering also gave delegates from different commercial sectors an opportunity to exchange practical strategies. President of the Islamic Development Bank Group, Muhammad Sulaiman Al-Jassar, welcomed Thailand's role as host, recalling Bangkok's previous summit in 1991. Al-Jassar stressed that good governance, corporate transparency, and effective risk management remain essential to building lasting confidence in financial institutions. He concluded that Islamic banks must continually adapt their lending instruments to withstand market volatility and serve changing borrower needs.
3: Prime Minister and Interior Minister Anuttin Chamrakul has welcomed national leaders as CNN Global Perspectives open its Asian debut in Bangkok. Delivering the opening address, Anuttin was greeted by Alana Lee, Senior Vice President of CNN Worldwide. Held in Asia for the first time, the event brings together corporate executives, policy makers, and prominent figures from diverse fields. The forum also brings together heads from the International Monetary Fund, the World Trade Organization, and OpenAI to discuss global challenges. Building on the success of CNN Countdown last year, the gathering provides a stage to assess how economic decisions affect everyday lives. Anuttin called for closer ties among governments, corporate leaders, and international bodies to build economic resilience. The Prime Minister said Thailand aims to equip citizens with practical skills to adapt to change and drive national development. Meanwhile, Anutin stressed the importance of creating a business climate that spreads economic opportunities to a wider public. He noted that helping Thai enterprises reach global markets requires coordinated partnership rather than state action alone, and that effort demands active collaboration among private companies, international institutions, and local communities. Expressing hope for practical solutions, Anutin urged participants to turn forum discussions into concrete cross-sector cooperation.
2: The Ministry of Public Health has mobilized an emergency medical network to safeguard 16,000 international delegates attending the 2026 IMF World Bank Group annual meetings in Bangkok. Public Health Minister Pattana Prompat announced that comprehensive healthcare services are running throughout the international summit throughout this week. The minister noted that Thailand is deploying medical personnel along transport routes, airports, and official venues to deliver prompt care. Inside the main venue at Queen Sirikit National Convention Center, the Department of Medical Services set up a specialized command center to coordinate emergency healthcare operations. Two medical clinics are operating directly within the conventional hall to first deliver aid and outpatient treatment. Beyond the convention hall, emergency response plans and on-call medical teams protect guests across 21 partner hotels.
3: Meanwhile, the World Bank Group is partnering with Thai prosecutors to establish regulatory frameworks for artificial intelligence and countering international cybercrime. Attorney General of Thailand Gowitsi Pairot hosted senior World Bank officials in Bangkok to deepen cross-border judicial cooperation. World Bank Group Senior Vice President and General Counsel Christopher Stevens praised Thailand's active enforcement against online scam networks. Stevens said Thailand's experienced tackling digital fraud offers valuable lessons that could position the kingdom as a hub for international cooperation. In response, Gowit announced that the Office of the Attorney General is establishing a dedicated AI center scheduled to open this year. The new facility will improve data management and create legal safeguards to regulate automated systems and mitigate risks from emerging technology. And here from the Thailand will align domestic artificial intelligence regulations with international legal standards. Gowit also emphasized that dismantling organized cyber syndicates and prosecuting their criminal masterminds remains a top national security priority. He noted that Thailand's hosting of the 2026 IMF World Bank Group's annual meetings provides momentum to strengthen the domestic justice system. And both leaders agreed that upholding the rule of law and transparent governance will ensure long-term stability and improve the quality of life for the public.
2: The Ministry of Agriculture and Cooperatives is accelerating compensation packages for flood-hit farmers as factory losses across the manufacturing sector exceeds 18.2 billion baht. Agriculture and Cooperatives Minister Suriya Chingrungrungkit has ordered officials to compile nationwide damage assessments and coordinate urgent relief. Officials are reviewing compensation guidelines to adjust payout criteria to match actual losses. Minister Suriya confirmed that the finalized assistance proposal will reach the cabinet within 2 weeks. Meanwhile, industrial disruption has spread across 59 provinces, affecting more than 4,600 businesses. Industry Minister Warawut Silapa Asha reported that preliminary losses stand at 18.2 billion baht, concentrated heavily in industrial estates. Chonburi province has recorded the highest damage, followed by Bangkok, Samut Prakan, Rayong, and Prachinburi. Survey shows that 77% of affected plants urgently require emergency funding to fix machinery and restore operations. In response, the industry ministry is offering financial aid, including debt suspensions for up to 12 months and soft loans. Enterprises can also seek debt restructuring through the state SME fund. Minister Warawut noted that technical teams are inspecting flooded facilities and repairing electrical systems as flood water recede. Inspectors are giving priority to plants storing hazardous chemicals to prevent industrial accidents and protect surrounding communities.
3: Thailand's Government Pension Fund, or GPF, is urging workers to start saving earlier as an aging population strains personal finances and state budgets. Speaking at the 2026 IMF World Bank Group annual meetings, GPF Secretary General Saurabhan Thullayasathyan addressed the demographic challenge. He warned that longer life expectancy makes adequate retirement savings vital for both workers and state finances. Saurabhan stressed that building sufficient retirement assets remains essential for national fiscal stability. Data from recent retirements reveals a sharp divide based on when workers begin investing. Among about 16,000 recently retired members, average savings reach only 1.5 million baht. In contrast, members who started earlier and selected suitable investment plans accumulated between 4 and 7 million baht. He noted that starting too late leaves retirees financially vulnerable during longer retirement years. Beyond disciplined savings, the GPF Secretary General advised retirees to manage their capital carefully and stay alert against investment scams. He emphasized that structured financial planning protects individual households while easing pressure on public resources.
2: Those were national stories. Up next in global news. Russia's Federal Security Service detains a Japanese journalist in the eastern port city of Vladivostok on allegations of collecting sensitive state secrets.
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6: In eternal remembrance, Her Royal Highness Princess Patra Kittiyapa Narayantira Thepayawadi กรมหลวงราชสารินีสิริพัฒน์มหาวัชระราชธิดา Deeply grateful for Her Royal Highness's infinite royal grace and benevolence. 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
2: 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This is the Global News, catching you up on the world today. Surging military combat along fractured front lines across Yemen have overwhelmed trauma hospitals with casualties and cut essential humanitarian aid to 800,000 people. The International Committee of the Red Cross warned that medical clinics face critical shortages of surgical supplies, blood products, and anesthetics. Intensified territorial shelling and airstrikes have severed critical overland transport routes, preventing humanitarian supply convoys from reaching isolated civilian populations. Red Cross Health Coordinator Faraz Abu Samra reported that exhausted medical staff are treating traumatic blast injuries without reliable municipal electricity or clean water. Relief organizations stated that heavy artillery duels have forced thousands of vulnerable families to flee makeshift displacement camps near active battle zones. International aid coordinators warned that medical supply reserves in frontline clinics will run dry within days unless combatants grant humanitarian passage corridors. Escalating military clashes have forced international assistance agencies to suspend emergency food distribution across several contested districts. Humanitarian directors appeal to international donors to release emergency medical funding to prevent preventable casualties across isolated provincial communities. Aid officials urge warring factions to uphold international humanitarian law and guarantee unhindered access for certified medical envoys.
3: Ukraine has accused Elon Musk's SpaceX of limiting Starlink services, crippling its drones as Russian missiles knocked out power stations in attacks that President Volodymyr Zelensky called ostentatious disrespect to U.S. President Donald Trump. Kyiv's relationships with Washington has taken a sharp turn for the worse since Trump abruptly lifted sanctions on Russian diesel last week and publicly turned on Zelensky. Trump, under political pressure to lower fuel prices that have soared since he launched a war against Iran, has called on Kyiv to halt attacks on Russian refineries and has said Ukrainians should replace their wartime leader. The U.S. president also announced that Ukraine and Russia had both agreed to halt attacks on energy targets, although neither side confirmed this, and the past 2 days have seen intensive Russian bombing, including of Ukrainian power stations. Ukrainian military officials said Musk's SpaceX had, without warning, interrupted the functioning of military-grade Starlink terminals moving at high speed, effectively preventing Kyiv from using them as onboard guides for drones. The apparent suggestions that Musk's company might limit Ukrainian military capabilities drew a sharp response from a Polish foreign minister, Radoslav Sikorski, whose country pays for Ukrainian Starlink subscriptions on Kyiv's behalf. There was no immediate response from Musk.
2: Russia's Federal Security Service has detained a Japanese journalist in the eastern port city of Vladivostok on allegations of collecting sensitive state secrets. Russian state television broadcast footage showing mass security agents handcuffing the correspondent inside a commercial building before transferring him to a regional detention facility. Foreign ministry officials in Moscow confirmed that investigators opened an espionage inquiry, claiming the reporter gathered classified military information regarding coastal defense installations. The Japanese embassy in Moscow lodged a diplomatic protest, demanding immediate consular access to the detained citizen and calling for his prompt release. Japanese government spokesman in Tokyo stated that the correspondent was conducting legitimate journalistic work and denied that he was engaged in illicit intelligence collection. Diplomatic relations between Moscow and Tokyo have deteriorated sharply over Japanese trade sanctions and ongoing territorial disputes in the northern Pacific. Russian judicial authorities ordered the journalist held in preventive custody while regional investigators prepare formal indictments. International press freedom organizations condemned the detention, warning that Russian authorities are increasingly criminalizing independent foreign news reporting. Diplomatic envoys in Tokyo indicated that senior consular representatives are negotiating with Russian counterparts to secure medical access for the detained correspondent.
3: Meanwhile, Japanese Prime Minister Sanae Takaishi has decided to dismiss Agriculture, Forestry and Fisheries Minister Kasuo Yana after public outrage over leaked remarks about the constituency budget. Cabinet officials confirmed that the newly appointed Prime Minister will remove Yana to contain political fallout before parliamentary committee sessions commence. The political controversy erupted after domestic media broadcast audio recordings of the minister attributing municipal funding cuts to local election support levels. Yana acknowledged the recording's authenticity, admitting at a press conference that his comments undermine public trust in the fiscal allocation processes. Parliamentary opposition leaders demanded his immediate dismissal, threatening to boycott mandatory legislative budget deliberations until the administration took disciplinary action. Senior ruling party lawmakers advised the prime minister to replace the foreign minister quickly to preserve legislative momentum on pending supplementary appropriations. Political commentators noted that the prompt dismissal demonstrates Takaishi's determination to project administrative discipline during her opening months in office. The prime minister's office is also vetting experienced parliamentary legislators to assume the agricultural portfolio without disrupting ongoing trade negotiations. Political observers also expect the former formal cabinet change to take effect following an official palace attestation ceremony.
2: Singapore has convened a specialized task force of technological researchers and commercial leaders to protect critical national infrastructure against AI attacks. The Infocom Media Development Authority announced the panel to counter algorithmic threats, automated malware generation, and synthetic media manipulation. The expert committee brings together over 20 specialists from prominent telecommunication providers, cybersecurity institutions, and university research faculties. Communication regulators unveiled a technical evaluation kit to help commercial developers stress test autonomous software agents before commercial deployment. The testing framework assesses whether neural software models resist data manipulation, unauthorized command injection, and autonomous operational drift. Technological authorities highlighted that malicious networks increasingly deploy automated tools can scan corporate networks for coding vulnerabilities and bypass biometric authentication. The advisory panel will draft enterprise defensive standards to safeguard telecommunications switching systems, financial payment gateways, and municipal utility controls. State technology leaders affirmed that Singapore will share its algorithmic evaluation findings with international cybersecurity agencies to promote global safety standards. Working groups will deliver initial operational guidelines to industrial operators early next year. Industry regulators will conduct routine compliance audits across critical infrastructure sectors to maintain robust digital defenses.
3: Elsewhere in the world, a viral youth protest movement originating among unemployed graduates in India is gaining unexpected traction among university students across the border in Pakistan. The grassroots campaign, known as the Cockroach Movement, uses satirical insects imagery and street performances to protest chronic graduates' unemployment and political nepotism. Pakistani student associations in Lahore and Islamabad have begun circulating movement literature on digital social networks, drawing parallels between economic conditions in both nations. Organizers in New Delhi explain that the cockroach motif symbolizes resilient young citizens surviving in hostile urban economies neglected by political elites. In Pakistan, youth unemployment has climbed to record highs as double-digit inflation and fiscal austerity measures force private firms to freeze hiring. Pakistani student leaders noted that educated job seekers face identical systemic hurdles, including non-meritocratic service appointments and a scarcity of formal corporate employment. Activists on both sides of the frontier are using cheer, linguistic slogans, and satirical street theater to demand unaccountable job creation. Sociological researchers highlighted that digital connectivity enables youth movements to transcend deep-seated geopolitical rivalries between nuclear-armed neighbors. University administrators and security authorities in both countries are now monitoring campus students' gatherings as organizers coordinate digital solidarity forums across the border.
2: That's it for the global segment. Next, in our business updates. China's monthly trade surplus widens sharply as strong foreign demand for EVs, solar modules, and consumer electronics drives export growth.
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10: 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Our grief is beyond consolation. A radiant light you wear in a land where sun and rain have carried your charisma into our very hearts. The joy you brought us through your brilliance and care rendered us help beyond compare. Now repose in the rewards of good deeds. We invoke the blessings of the Supreme Enlightened One on you, adorned with virtues of the Triple Jeweled Crown. 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
2: This is the Business News, taking you to the financial frontier. Thailand's Government Pension Fund, or GPF, is urging workers to start saving earlier as an aging population strains personal finances and state budgets. Speaking at the 2026 IMF World Bank Group annual meetings, GPF Secretary General Sauraphon Dulayasathiyan addressed the demographic challenge. He warned that longer life expectancy makes adequate retirement savings vital for both workers and state finances. Sauraphon stressed that building sufficient retirement assets remains essential for national fiscal stability. Data from recent retirements reveal a sharp divide based on when workers begin investing. Among about 16,000 recently retired members, average savings reach only 1.5 million baht. In contrast, members who started earlier and selected suitable investment plans accumulated between 4 and 7 million baht. He noted that starting too late leaves retirees financially vulnerable during longer retirement years. Beyond disciplined savings, the GPF Secretary General advised retirees to manage their capital carefully and stay alert against investment scams. He emphasized that structured financial planning protects individual households while easing pressure on public resources.
3: Deputy Prime Minister and Finance Minister Ignithi Thanprapat has warned that Thailand must overhaul its economic structure to reverse slowing growth. Speaking at the 2026 IMF World Bank Group annual meetings, he highlighted the need to build resilience after 35 years of industrial expansion. That era saw Japanese automakers turn Thailand into an export hub, helping slash poverty from 50% to below 5%. However, officials cautioned that annual growth has dropped from over 7% before in 1997 financial crisis to just about 2.4%. The economy is projected to expand by just 2.1 to 2.3% in 2026, held back by an aging society and labor shortages. And to lift productivity, authorities are rolling out the Skill Bridge program, targeting investments in electric vehicles, smart electronics, and healthcare. Officials are also updating commercial rules to support foreign investors. Meanwhile, Bank of Thailand Governor Wittai Ratanakorn stressed that credit expansion alone cannot fix deep-rooted structural constraints. The central bank is prioritizing household debt reduction, easier financing for small enterprises, and formalizing informal capital. Governor Wittai emphasized that only targeted support for competitive businesses will deliver sustainable growth and prevent another economic crisis.
2: China's monthly trade surplus widened sharply in September as strong foreign demand for electric vehicles, solar modules, and consumer electronics drove export growth. Customs Administration figures released in Beijing revealed that outbound shipments climbed 8.3% year-on-year. The strong trade performance pushes the country's annual trade surplus towards a historic $1 trillion threshold. Robust manufacturing demand across Southeast Asia, Latin America, and the Middle East offset softening consumer imports from traditional Western markets. Trade economists explain that Chinese industrial manufacturers have diversified export destinations to mitigate the commercial impact of foreign tariffs and trade restrictions. Heavy outbound shipments of lithium batteries and industrial machinery helped state-backed factories maintain production momentum, despite subdued domestic retail consumption. Customs officials noted that imports contracted slightly during the same period, reflecting cautious corporate procurement of industrial commodities and raw materials. International trade organizations warned that widening could trigger fresh protectionist measures and retaliatory tariff investigations from trading partners. Commercial shipping lines reported that container freight bookings from coastal Chinese export terminals to emerging markets remained booked through the fourth quarter. Port authorities confirmed that international maritime container volumes through regional export hubs expanded steadily across the third quarter.
3: Now leaving our country, the European Union General Court in Luxembourg has dismissed a legal challenge brought by adult streaming network StripChat against strict digital governance rules. Judicial panels upheld the European Commission's decision designating the Cyprus-based entertainment portal as a very large online platform under the Digital Services Act. The regulatory classification binds the digital operator to stringent statutory duties, including independent systematic risk audits and mandatory algorithmic transparent. Attorneys representing the streaming company argue that the European executive improperly estimated monthly active users and apply discriminatory regulatory classifications. EU magistrates rejected the petition, ruling that the company's verified European audience exceeded statutory thresholds established to protect consumers from illicit digital content. Under the judicial ruling, the streaming portal must provide external researchers verified access to internal data and implement robust age verification systems. Digital rights specialists praised the judicial decision, emphasizing that comprehensive platform accountability rules must apply equally across all commercial web operators. European Commission regulators affirm that specialized technical inspection teams will monitor compliance across all designated large platforms to protect digital user privacy. Judicial representatives indicated that the formal court option will guide pending regulatory enforcement reviews across other commercial streaming platforms.
2: Australian naval shipbuilder Austal has extended a formal due diligence window for South Korean conglomerate Hanwha Group to evaluate an acquisition bid. The corporate extension allows the defense group additional time to review financial accounts and structure an acceptable takeover offer for Austal's American shipbuilding division. Austal operates specialized manufacturing shipyards in Alabama, building combat ships and auxiliary transport vessels for the U.S. Navy. Defense industry analysts noted that acquiring the Alabama shipyard would provide Hanwha an established domestic footprint to bid on lucrative American military shipbuilding programs. Australian defense ministers affirm that any final corporate transaction remains subject to strict security approvals from regulatory bodies in Canberra and Washington. Hanwha executives have held preliminary discussions with American defense officials to address potential foreign ownership restrictions on sensitive military vessel construction. Commercial maritime unions in Australia urge corporate directors to ensure that any ownership transition protects local shipyard employment and maintains technical engineering capabilities. Austal said commercial negotiations will continue while corporate advisors assess competing partnership proposals from international defense contractors. Corporate advisory boards will evaluate formal commercial submissions before presenting final recommendations to institutional shareholders earlier next year.
3: Meanwhile, American microchip manufacturer NVIDIA has pledged $250 million in high-performance computing resources over 5 years to support British technology development. The commercial partnership will give British university researchers and national scientific laboratories subsidized access to advanced graphics processing clusters. British technology ministers welcome the corporate commitment, describing computational infrastructure as an economic catalyst for domestic pharmaceutical discovery and clean energy research. Company executives confirmed that the computing credits will power economic research into autonomous materials design, climatic simulations, and molecular protein modeling. The corporate initiative includes dedicated technical engineering support to help local software developers optimize specialized commercial algorithms for export to enterprises. British computational institutions have faced compute constraints as surging commercial demand for advanced silicon inflated operating costs across academic computing facilities. Specialized clouds nodes will be deployed in partner data centers across southern England. Commercial venture capital investors stated that expanded computational access will help British university spin-outs commercialize proprietary scientific breakthrough without relocating overseas. Government representatives affirmed that a state-supported computing infrastructure will begin accepting proposals for academic research grants next month. Academic research institutions will begin submitting collaborative computing proposals through an online governmental application portal next month.
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16: Sawasdee krap. Good evening and welcome to Radio Thailand's special coverage of the 2026 IMF World Bank Group annual meetings here in Bangkok. Let's begin with the latest economic outlook for the region. The International Monetary Fund warns that economic growth across Asia is expected to slow over the next 2 years amid higher energy costs, geopolitical tensions, and financial market risks. In its latest regional economic outlook for Asia and the Pacific released during the annual meetings in Bangkok, the IMF projects regional growth of 4.8% in 2026 and 4.4% in 2027, down from 5% in 2025. Key risks include energy price pressures linked to conflict in the Middle East, tighter global financial conditions, and a possible correction in artificial intelligence investments. While AI-related investment is supporting some advanced Asian economies, the region's dependence on global trade and manufacturing leaves it vulnerable to supply disruption and changing international demand. For Thailand and its ASEAN neighbors, the IMF highlights the importance of maintaining economic stability, strengthening resilience, and developing new sources of sustainable growth. It also recommends prioritizing price stability and targeted support for vulnerable groups to avoid placing excessive pressure on public finance. Reliable access to essential commodities is becoming increasingly important as geopolitical tensions and supply disruptions create uncertainty for global economy. The issue was discussed at the annual meetings during a session titled From Security to Prosperity, the Macroeconomic Case for Commodity Security. Essential commodities, including energy and industrial raw materials, affect production costs, international trade, and household purchasing power. Supply disruption can raise business expenses, push up consumer prices, and increase pressure on government budgets. For Thailand, reliable access to essential supplies is important for supporting manufacturing exports and investor confidence. Policymakers face the challenge of strengthening supply chain resilience without unnecessarily restricting trade or increasing costs. Measures could include diversifying suppliers, improving infrastructure, and strengthening cooperation with trading partners. The discussion highlights how commodity security is closely linked to economic stability and long-term growth as countries seek to reduce their vulnerability to global disruption while maintaining the benefits of international trade. From global economic challenges to Thailand's cultural heritage, international delegates attending the annual meetings are also getting an opportunity to experience one of the country's most distinctive traditions, Muay Thai. a special event titled Muay Thai Showcase by Thai Fight, took place this evening as part of Thailand's cultural program. Let's see in the report from our director, Ms. Paningnicha Kairuk.
17: More than a fight, Muay Thai brings Thailand's cultural heritage to the world. Imagine a martial art where every powerful movement is matched by discipline, respect, and gratitude. This is Muay Thai, one of Thailand's most recognized cultural traditions, taking center stage at the 2026 IMF World Bankrupt Annual Meetings in Bangkok. International participants will have an opportunity to experience the Muay Thai showcase by Thai Fight at the Queen Sirikit National Convention Center. The performance offers more than a display of fighting techniques. One of its important cultural elements is the Wai Kru ceremony, in which fighters pay respect to their teachers and the traditions that have shaped their skills. For many people, Muay Thai is known for its powerful punches, kicks, elbows, and knee strikes. But behind these movements lies a tradition built on training, self-discipline, and respect. By presenting Muay Thai at an international gathering focused on the global economy, Thailand is bringing its cultural heritage into a wider conversation with the world. This is also where culture meets the idea of soft power. Muay Thai has the potential to create opportunities beyond the ring, from international training camps and sports tourism to fitness services and Thai sports products. These opportunities depend on the continued interest, investment, and the ability to share the art authentically with international audiences. The showcases is therefore an opportunity for visitors to discover a different side of Thailand, not only through its economic growth, but also through the cultural traditions and knowledge passed down from one generation to the next. Because the Muay Thai is more than a fight, this is a tradition of strength, respect, and discipline, and another way for Thailand to share its identity with the world. Muay Thai, Thailand's cultural heritage, connecting people through the power of tradition. Paningnicha Kairuk reporting.
16: 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The annual meetings plenary, scheduled for 9 to 10:15 a.m. on 16 October. The session will feature World Bank Group President R.J. Bangar, IMF Managing Director Kristalina Georgieva, and annual meetings Chairman Carlos Cavallo Spalding, who is also President of Central Bank of Paraguay. The plenary provides a major platform for the leadership of the two institutions to address the international community on global economic conditions and development priorities. This year's meetings are taking place against a backdrop of slower projected growth across Asia, geopolitical uncertainty, pressure on public finances, and rapid technology change. These challenges have raised important questions about how countries can strengthen economic resilience, encourage investments, and create opportunities for sustainable and inclusive growth. As the annual meetings enter the final days, Friday plenaries will be an important moment to hear from global financial leaders.

0: This is Radio Thailand reporting from the Queen Sirikit National Convention Center. I'm Nishanandya Sambat. สวัสดีครับ
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3: Under the development plan, Thailand is investing in its greatest strength, its people, by tackling structural challenges, expanding opportunities, and fostering equality.Gaps in income, wealth, regions, and business are reduced. Together, we break the cycle of poverty and build a future where every generation can grow, thrive, and succeed.
4: The southern border provinces of Thailand are more than a geographic location. They represent a dynamic space where bridges of understanding are continuously.Being built. At the center of this transformation is the Southern Border Provinces Administrative Center, SBPAC, functioning as a vital engine of development and a bridge between the state and local communities. It promotes a multicultural society where Buddhists and Muslims coexist in harmony, while also strengthening the local halal economyand expanding educational opportunities for the younger generation. Under the Joint Comprehensive Plan Towards Peace, the Thai government has moved beyond dialogue toward actionable prosperity. A key milestone is the realization of the Southern Halal Corridor, a major initiative linking local farmers and entrepreneurs directly to global markets in the Middle East.This demonstrates that peace is more sustainable when it generates tangible economic benefits for the people. At the same time, the government continues to scale the Smart Southern Border Initiative, integrating advanced digital infrastructure with traditional local wisdom. These innovation hubs equip the new generation with skills in e-commerce and AI-driven agriculture.Enabling local halal products to reach international markets without intermediaries. This shift reflects a clear commitment to transforming the region from one of conflict management into a strategic economic gateway. Public consultation has also become a standard practice, with SBPAC officials and peace advocates.Conducting over 200 community forums across Yala, Pattani, and Arathiwa. These platforms ensure that voices of local residents, religious leaders, and youth are directly incorporated into national peace strategies. Together, these efforts highlight a holistic approach to peace building, one that integrates dialogue, development, and dignity.By aligning economic opportunity with social inclusion and cultural respect, Thailand is fostering a resilient foundation for long-term stability. In this evolving landscape, peace is no longer seen as the absence of conflict, but as the presence of opportunity, trust, shared progress for all communities.
5: Welcome to the Stories of Thai Soft Power, the stories of Thailand's ambitious vision. From the arts to wellness, the Thai government is empowering 14 creative industries to drive the nation's economy. Today, we take center stage into the world of performing arts, where ancient greats meets modern spectacle to captivate audiences on a global scale.

high-performing arts are undergoing a monumental shift from cherished traditions into a high-value global entertainment sector. As of 2026, the government is prioritizing performing arts as a key driver for cultural tourism and the experience economy. The strategy, led by the Ministry of Culture and supported by the Creative Economy Agency, or CEA, focuses on contemporary

Rally heritage, using immersive technology and creative storytelling to make traditional performance sets like Korn and Nora accessible to a modern international audience. A major highlight of this year is the promotion of Thailand as a world-class theater destination. The government is facilitating international businesses by hosting the Thailand Performing Arts Festival, which serves as a marketplace for global talent scouts and festival directors. This initiative allows Thai troupes and contemporary dance companies to secure bookings at major international venues, from London's West End to the global festival circuit. Furthermore, the government is providing significant support through grants for digital performance tech, encouraging the use of projection mapping and motion capture in live shows. These innovations are being showcased in major tourist hubs, turning every performance into a premium experience that attracts high-spending international travelers.

0: The Thai performing arts industry acts as a dynamic catalyst for cultural prestige and sustainable economic expansion. By bringing our unique stories to life through modern innovation, we are opening world-class opportunities for international collaboration and creative investment. We hope you have enjoyed this standing ovation on the stories of Thai South Power. And when again, when to win. Thank you for listening and join us again for our next episode.
1: Welcome to Thailand in Tune, a journey through the sounds, stories, and memories that shape Thai music. Thank you for joining me. Before a singer says a word, an electric guitar can change the temperature of a room. A single riff can feel restless. A stronger drum beat can make a crowd lean forward. And when Thai musicians begin turning up the volume, popular music gains a new kind of energy. Today, we listen to Thai Rock Arrives. Rock and roll began reaching Thai listeners in the late 1950s through radio, imported records, films, and the growing presence of Western popular culture. International icons such as Elvis Presley helped make rock and roll a powerful symbol of youth, styles, and modernity. By the 1960s, Thai musicians were beginning to make those sounds of their own. Electric guitars became more visible. Small bands brought in new rhythms into dance halls and theaters. During the Vietnam War era, some Thai musicians also performed for American servicemen stationed in Thailand, giving them closer contact with the rock and blues of the time. But Thai rock did not appear all at once. One important early form was known as playing chado, guitar lead music influenced by the distinctive instrumental sound of the British group The Shadows. Electric guitar moved to the center of the arrangement, giving Thai bands a new sound and image. Later, playing string helped bring Thai language singing into the modern band format. These new styles changed more than instrumentation. They changed the image of the performer. A singer could now stand beside electric guitars, bass, and drums. The stage became louder and more dynamic. Music began to carry a different kind of movement, one connected with youth, fashion, and a feeling that modern life was opening new possibilities. In 1960s Bangkok, the Wang Burapa area became one gathering place for this changing youth culture. Young listeners encountered records, jukeboxes, and films. Some live music events were even organized in local theaters early on weekend mornings, creating a space where younger audience could experience bands outside the world of adult nightlife. For many listeners, rock was not simply about rejecting tradition. It was about finding a sound that belonged to their own time. Groups such as The Impossibles emerged from this growing band culture, showing that Thai musicians could perform modern international styles with confidence while developing a musical voice of their own. Over the following decades, rock moved further into the mainstream. By the 1980s, guitar-driven music had become a major part of Thai popular culture. Acts such as Micro and Asani Wasan helped define an era when strong vocals, electric guitars, and large live performances reached audiences across the country. But Thai rock was never only one sound. Some musicians used it for social reflection. Others turned it toward romance and personal struggle. Over time, rock continued to meet other Thai musical traditions, creating new combinations rather than remaining fixed in one form. That flexibility became one of its strengths. Rock may have entered Thailand through international influence, but Thai musicians gave it local language, feeling, and cultural meaning. The electric guitar no longer sounded like something arriving from somewhere else. It became part of Thailand's own musical voice, and perhaps that is why rock lasted. It gave musicians room to experiment. It gave performers a stronger stage presence. And for generations of listeners, it offered a sound that could carry restlessness, hope, and change. To hear Thai rock is to hear more than louder music. It is to hear a country tuning up the volume on a new generation. You've been listening to Thailand in Tune. I'm Molly Tapiwat, and until next time, sawasdee ka.
0: As a dynamic ASEAN member, Thailand is promoting its soft power through cultural exports and unique tourism experiences. The establishment of the Creative Economy Agency supports creative industries and MSMEs, encouraging innovation and online trade, in line with ASEAN policies to enhance regional connectivity and global competitiveness.
2: Gone too soon you are, fair princess, from this land which loved you dearly. 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The joy you brought us through your brilliance and care rendered us help beyond compare. Now repose in the rewards of good deeds. We invoke the blessings of the Supreme Enlightened One on you, adorned with virtues of the Triple Jewel Crown. Glenn Chatelier, on behalf of Radio Thailand.
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and grisly ghouls from every tomb are closing in to seal your doom. And though you fight to stay alive, your body starts to shiver, for no

0: Good evening and welcome to Radio Thailand FM 88. I hope you are having a lovely evening where we are listening from. Whether you are relaxing at home, finishing your work, having dinner, or making your way home, thank you for letting us keep you company. I'm your host, Nichanan Rinsumbat. 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We've got more music coming your way tonight with familiar favorites and songs from different generations. But first, it's time to take a little journey beyond the music and discover another part of our world. It's time for Global Exchange, our documentary series segment that takes us across borders to explore different countries, cultures, and traditions. Today's destination is Brunei, a Southeast Asian country with a distinctive cultural heritage and a rich tradition of custom and ways of life. Through today's documentary, we'll discover another side of Brunei and learn more about the traditions that help shape its cultural identity. So sit back, relax, and join us on this journey. This is Global Exchange, Cultures and Traditions from Brunei.
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2: Culture and Tradition. Kalambu. A kalambu is a type of covering used to protect individuals from mosquitoes disturbances. It is made from fine netted fabric and shaped into a four-sided canopy. The top is also covered with the same material, and at each of its four corners, small loops are attached to allow ropes to be tied. Two of the corners are secured to the wall, while the other two are fitted with ropes so that the kalambu can easily be tied or hung when it is put up at night. At the center of the kalambu, an opening is provided to allow users to enter and exit conveniently. The kalambu is set up during bedtime to prevent mosquitoes from causing discomfort, while lamps or oil lights are placed outside the covering. The kalambu is usually washed once every 1 or 2 months after use. When not in use, it is rolled up and stored against the wall of the house. In the past, traditional houses typically did not have separate rooms, and the kalambu served as the sleeping space for the household members. Today, the use of kalambu has declined due to the availability of bedrooms equipped with air conditioning. The kalambu was commonly used from the 1920s to the 1960s. Source from Warisan Kitani, published by Dewan Bahasa dan Pustaka Brunei, 2017.

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1: And that was Cultures and Traditions from Brunei, part of Global Exchange here on Radio Thailand FM 88. I hope you enjoyed that little journey and discovered something new about our Southeast Asian neighbor. It's always interesting to learn about traditions and everyday life of another country. Stories like this remind us that while every country has its own identity, exploring one another's cultures can bring us closer together. And now let's return to the music. We've got more songs to keep you company throughout the evening, so stay right here with us at Radio Thailand FM 88.

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And that's where we'll leave you tonight. Thank you for spending part of your evening with me here on Radio Thailand FM 88. I'm Nichanan Riensombat, and it's been a pleasure to keep you company. Before you go, remember to follow Radio Thailand World Service on our social media channels for more news, programs, cultural stories, and updates from Thailand. 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
3: The Islamic Bank of Thailand, or iBank, hosted the Islamic Finance Forum in Bangkok, aligning international lenders alongside the IMF World Bank Group annual meetings in 2026. Held under the banner of Crisis Resilience and Transition Finance, the conference explored how Islamic instruments can help emerging economies manage financial risks. Tawila Ritta Pirom, President and Director of the Islamic Bank of Thailand, opened the forum, urging global cooperation to widen capital access for developing nations. Tawila explained that cross-border partnerships help vulnerable countries reduce poverty and build funding avenues for sustainable development. Sheikh Islam of Thailand, Arun Bunchom, praised the forum, describing Islamic finance as a bridge connecting financial systems with the global economy. Arun said ethical banking principles provide institutional stability, promote shared prosperity, and support international peace during periods of global uncertainty.
2: Elsewhere around the world,
3: surging military combat along fractured front lines across Yemen have overwhelmed trauma hospitals with casualties and cut essential humanitarian aid to 800,000 people. The International Committee of the Red Cross warned that medical clinics face critical shortages of surgical supplies, blood products, and anesthetics. Intensified territorial shelling and airstrikes have severed critical overland transport routes, preventing humanitarian supply convoys from reaching isolated civilian populations. Red Cross Health Coordinator Faraz Abu Samra reported that exhausted medical staff are treating traumatic blast injuries without reliable municipal electricity or clean water. Relief organizations stated that heavy artillery duels have forced thousands of vulnerable families to flee makeshift displacement camps near active battle zones. International aid coordinators warned that medical supply reserves in frontline clinics will run dry within days unless combatants grant humanitarian passage corridors.
2: Now in our business updates.
3: Thailand's Government Pension Fund, or GPF, is urging workers to start saving earlier as an aging population strains personal finances and state budgets. Speaking at the 2026 IMF World Bank Group annual meetings, GPF Secretary General Sauraphon Thulayasathiyan addressed the demographic challenge. He warned that longer life expectancy makes adequate retirement savings vital for both workers and state finances. Sauraphon stressed that building sufficient retirement assets remains essential for national fiscal stability. Data from recent retirements reveal a sharp divide based on when workers begin investing. Among about 16,000 recently retired members, average savings reach only 1.5 million baht. In contrast, members who started earlier and selected suitable investment plans accumulated between 4 and 7 million baht. He noted that starting too late leaves retirees financially vulnerable during longer retirement years.
4: In eternal remembrance, Her Royal Highness Princess Pachara Kittiyapa Narayantira Thepayawadi Gromaluang Rajasarini Saripat Mahawachara Rajatida. Deeply grateful for Her Royal Highness's infinite royal grace and benevolence. Most humbly dedicated by the executives, civil servants, and staff of Radio Thailand FM 88.
5: Where is the horizon of new possibilities? It's a place where every morning begins with a warm สวัสดีครับ. Where smiles are endless, and where global minds unite to shape a resilient, future-ready world. That place is right here in Thailand. Welcoming the world to the 2026 International Monetary Fund World Bank Group annual meetings, October 12th to 18th.
2: 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I'm Warisan Nidanat Komon. Sawadee ka.
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7: สวัสดีครับ. Welcome back to another episode of Thailand Outlook, the news digest program broadcasting from Radio Thailand FM 88 and also online at prdee.prd.go.th. I'm Kachang Vittachi. Today we are looking at three items. We will begin with a new trade agreement between Thailand and the United Arab Emirates. Then we'll head into the aviation industry where Thai technicians are learning specialized aircraft maintenance skills. And finally, we're off to Japan, where Thailand is preparing to showcase its agricultural strengths at a major international expo. From trade and technology to the future of farming, let's see what's happening today.

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1: 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Sharing the world, flying together.

And starting things off, our country is now looking to open more doors for its businesses in the Middle East, and an important agreement is moving closer to become reality. Thailand and the United Arab Emirates have concluded negotiations for a Comprehensive Economic Partnership Agreement, or CEPA. The agreement is expected to be signed in the first quarter of 2027, creating new opportunities for Thai goods and services in the UAE and the wider Middle Eastern market. It also aims to encourage investment cooperation in energy, food security, and future industries. The government hopes that the partnership will help Thai businesses expand internationally while strengthening long-term economic ties between the two sides.

and back to our show once again. This is Thailand Outlook. Now, keeping an aircraft flying safely takes a lot more than skilled pilots. There is an entire team of technicians making sure every component is working exactly as it should. The Civil Aviation Training Center, or CATC, has sent two staff members to Flight Safety International in Wichita, Kansas, for specialized aircraft propeller maintenance training. And the courses focus on Macaulay piston and turbine aluminum propellers, covering inspection, maintenance, testing, and overhaul according to manufacturer standards. The knowledge gained will be shared with other CATC personnel, helping strengthen Thailand's aviation maintenance workforce. Now, the training also supports plans to establish a Macaulay aircraft propeller maintenance center in our country. Now, such a facility could really reduce reliance on overseas repair services while supporting the country's growing aviation industry in the near future.

0: And finally, when people think about Thai agriculture, delicious fruits and fragrant rice might come to mind. But our country wants to show the world there's much more to the story. The country is preparing its pavilion for Green Expo 2027 in Yokohama, Japan, running from March 19th to September 26th. Under the theme Collaboration with Nature, Caring for Life, Cultivating the Future, Thailand will present a 619 square meter living exhibition. And the pavilion will showcase Thai agriculture, biodiversity, herbs, food, local wisdom, and modern farming technology. Young smart farmers will also demonstrate how traditional knowledge can work alongside innovation to support sustainable agriculture. Thailand's participation coincides with the 140th anniversary of diplomatic relations with Japan, with seven special events planned throughout the exhibition. So it's a chance to show that Thai agriculture is not only about what grows in the fields, it's also about the people, ideas, and technology shaping its future.
1: And Mr. Satanan Panapaipong, the Secretary of the Department of Agricultural Extension and the head of Thai Pavilion Office 2027 in Yokohama, will provide information about the event and invite the public to participate.
2: The Department of Agricultural Extension, we would like to extend and express of the warm welcome for the Thai Horticultural that is the will be established in the new next year in the Green Expo 2027 Yokohama, Japan. And in the part of the Thailand, in the part of the Thai Pavilion, we would like to invite and all participants from the another countries from the around the world to visit the Thai Pavilion. That pavilion, you can see and you will find the Thai ornamental, Thai products, Thai horticultural. We would like to express the our warm welcome from the another countries. Thailand would like to show potential of the Thai product to the Japan in this event.
0: And there we have it. Three stories that began in very different places, but all pointed towards new opportunities. We started with Thailand and the UAE preparing to strengthen their trade relationships. Then we saw how specialized training could help Thailand build more of its own aviation expertise. And finally, we looked ahead to an international stage where Thai agriculture will have the chance to show just how much it has to offer. Thank you for joining us, and this is Thailand Outlook. The show will return tomorrow. I'm Kachang with Jajit. Bye for now. Sawasdee krap.

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3: The Ministry of Public Health has mobilized an emergency medical network to safeguard 16,000 international delegates attending the 2026 IMF World Bank Group annual meetings in Bangkok. Public Health Minister Pattana Prompat announced that comprehensive healthcare services are running throughout the international summit throughout this week. The minister noted that Thailand is deploying medical personnel along transport routes, airports, and official venues to deliver prompt care. Inside the main venue at Queen Sirikit National Convention Center, the Department of Medical Services set up a specialized command center to coordinate emergency healthcare operations. Two medical clinics are operating directly within the conventional hall to first deliver aid and outpatient treatment. Beyond the convention hall, emergency response plans and on-call medical teams protect guests across 21 partner hotels.
2: Elsewhere around the world,
3: Russia's Federal Security Service has detained a Japanese journalist in the eastern port city of Vladivostok on allegations of collecting sensitive state secrets. Russian state television broadcast footage showing mass security agents handcuffing the correspondent inside a commercial building before transferring him to a regional detention facility. Foreign ministry officials in Moscow confirmed that investigators opened an espionage inquiry, claiming the reporter gathered classified military information regarding coastal defense installations. The Japanese embassy in Moscow lodged a diplomatic protest demanding immediate consular access to the detained citizen and calling for his prompt release. Japanese government spokesman in Tokyo stated that the correspondent was conducting legitimate journalistic work and denied that he was engaged in illicit intelligence collection. Diplomatic relations between Moscow and Tokyo have deteriorated sharply over Japanese trade sanctions and ongoing territorial disputes in the Northern Pacific. Russian judicial authorities ordered the journalists held in preventive custody while regional investigators prepare formal indictments.
2: Now in our business updates.
3: China's monthly trade surplus widened sharply in September as strong foreign demand for electric vehicles, solar modules, and consumer electronics drove export growth. Customs Administration figures released in Beijing revealed that outbound shipments climbed 8.3% year-on-year. The strong trade performance pushes the country's annual trade surplus towards a historic $1 trillion threshold. Robust manufacturing demand across Southeast Asia, Latin America, and the Middle East offset softening consumer imports from traditional Western markets. Trade economists explain that Chinese industrial manufacturers have diversified export destinations to mitigate the commercial impact of foreign tariffs and trade restrictions. Heavy outbound shipments of lithium batteries and industrial machinery help state-backed factories maintain production momentum, despite subdued domestic retail consumption. Customs officials noted that imports contracted slightly during the same period, reflecting cautious corporate procurement of industrial commodities and raw materials.
4: In eternal remembrance, Her Royal Highness Princess Pattara Kittiyapa Narayanthira Thepayawadi Gromaluang Rajasarini Saripat Mahawachara Rajatida. Deeply grateful for Her Royal Highness's infinite royal grace and benevolence. Most humbly dedicated by the executives, civil servants, and staff of Radio Thailand FM 88.
5: Where is the horizon of new possibilities? It's a place where every morning begins with a warm Sawasdee. Where smiles are endless, and where global minds unite to shape a resilient, future-ready world. That place is right here in Thailand. Welcoming the world to the 2026 International Monetary Fund World Bank Group annual meetings, October 12th to 18th.
2: 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I'm Warisa Nidanat Komon. Sawadee ka.
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6: This is Across Thailand with Chowa Ratyong Jiranon, where every province has a story and every story brings you closer to the heart of Thailand. The first place everyone should visit in Nakhonsi Thammarat is Thailand's first shadow puppet museum, Banang Talung Suchat Sapsin, or the House of the National Artist Suchat Sapsin. Southern shadow puppetry combines poetry, music, humor, and local dialects. The tales told by puppet performances reflect southern life, blending traditional tales with contemporary themes. Visitors can explore the living cultural center where there are exhibitions of traditional leather puppets that include rare and historic collections. There are actual performances for you to experience as well. Behind the scenes, you can learn how puppets are created, from designing patterns and carving intricate details into leather to painting finished figures. Discover shadow puppet in Nakhonsi Thammarat, an art-making tradition relevant to new generations.

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When in Nakhon Si Thammarat Province, discover the art of Manora, or Nora for short, traditional Thai theatrical, musical, and acrobatic dance performance. Originating from the southern regions of Thailand, Nora is famous for its energetic dance and music. The distinctive costumes worn by performers are inspired by the Ginari, a mythical half-bird, half-woman figure from Buddhist and Southeast Asia mythology. Each outfit is made up of crowns or headdresses, beaded decorations, bird-like wings, ornate scarves, and swan-tail ornaments. The living tradition is very much alive, with the art knowledge being passed through masters, families, and communities. In Nakhon Si Thammarat, you can learn the Nora costume-making techniques and the cultural significance of the designs in workshops and community learning centers.

Between the early centuries and the 13th century, Nakhonsi Thammarat was the center of one of the most influential kingdoms in the Malay Peninsula, the Tamberlinga Kingdom. Its strategic location along maritime trade routes connected traders from India, Sri Lanka, China, and other parts of Southeast Asia. It was a melting pot for commerce, religion, and cultural exchange. With links to Sri Lanka and South Asia, Nakhonsi Thammarat also played a significant role in spreading Buddhism throughout southern Thailand. This resulted in temples, religious ceremonies, and cultural traditions that are present today. With the immense amount of trade, the province was transformed into a cosmopolitan trading city. Nakhonsi Thammarat, a true center for cultural exchanges that has shaped Thailand to what it is today. From one province to the next, this is Across Thailand. I'm Chowarat Chungjiranong. See you next time.

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1: Where is the horizon of new possibilities? It's a place where every morning begins with a warm Sawasdee. Where smiles are endless. And where global minds unite to shape a resilient, future-ready world. That place is right here in Thailand. Welcoming the world to the 2026 International Monetary Fund World Bank Group Annual Meetings, October 12th to 18th.
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3: The Ministry of Agriculture and Cooperatives is accelerating compensation packages for flood-hit farmers as factory losses across the manufacturing sector exceeds 18.2 billion baht. Agriculture and Cooperatives Minister Suriya Chingrungrungkit has ordered officials to compile nationwide damage assessments and coordinate urgent relief. Officials are reviewing compensation guidelines to adjust payout criteria to match actual losses. Minister Suriya confirmed that the finalized assistance proposal will reach the cabinet within 2 weeks. Meanwhile, industrial disruption has spread across 59 provinces, affecting more than 4,600 businesses. Industry Minister Warawut Silapa Asha reported that preliminary losses stand at 18.2 billion baht, concentrated heavily in industrial estates. Chonburi province has recorded the highest damage, followed by Bangkok, Samut Prakan, Rayong, and Prachin Buri.
2: Elsewhere around the world,
3: Singapore has convened a specialized task force of technological researchers and commercial leaders to protect critical national infrastructure against AI attacks. The Infocom Media Development Authority announced the panel to counter algorithmic threats, automated malware generation, and synthetic media manipulation. The expert committee brings together over 20 specialists from prominent telecommunication providers, cybersecurity institutions, and university research faculties. Communication regulators unveiled a technical evaluation kit to help commercial developers stress test autonomous software agents before commercial deployment. The testing framework assesses whether neural software models resist data manipulation, unauthorized command injection, and autonomous operational drift. Technological authorities highlighted that malicious networks increasingly deploy automated tools can scan corporate networks for coding vulnerabilities and bypass biometric authentication. The advisory panel will draft enterprise defensive standards to safeguard telecommunication switching systems, financial payment gateways, and municipal utility controls.
2: Now in our business updates.
3: Australian naval shipbuilder Austal has extended a formal due diligence window for South Korean conglomerate Hanwha Group to evaluate an acquisition bid. The corporate extension allows the defense group additional time to review financial accounts and structure an acceptable takeover offer for Austal's American shipbuilding division. Austal operates specialized manufacturing shipyards in Alabama, building combat ships and auxiliary transport vessels for the U.S. Navy. Defense industry analysts noted that acquiring the Alabama shipyard would provide Hanwha an established domestic footprint to bid on lucrative American military shipbuilding programs. Australian defense ministers affirmed that any final corporate transaction remains subject to strict security approvals from regulatory bodies in Canberra and Washington. Hanwha executives have held preliminary discussions with American defense officials to address potential foreign ownership restrictions on sensitive military vessel construction.
4: Thailand's healthcare system focuses on long-term sustainability. In line with the 13th National Development Plan, continuing progress, laying strong foundations, and growing together toward a sustainable health system.
5: Where is the horizon of new possibilities? 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Where smiles are endless, and where global minds unite to shape a resilient, future-ready world. That place is right here in Thailand. 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
2: 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I'm Warisa Nidanat Komon. Sawadee ka.
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7: 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You are listening to Bedtime Story, and I am Sasikan Siket, here to keep you company as another day comes to an end. I hope you have had a lovely day, but if today has been a long one, or perhaps one of those days you may feel tired for no particular reason, then tonight's story might be just what you need. Let me ask you something. Have you ever spent an entire day at home, barely doing anything, and somehow ended up feeling completely exhausted? You didn't go to the gym, you didn't run around a day, you didn't even do that much work, and yet, by the evening, all you want to do is lie down and do absolutely nothing. You might even ask yourself, why am I tired? I haven't done anything today. Well, as it turns out, there's a psychological explanation for that, and that's exactly what we are going to explore tonight. Why do we feel tired even when we haven't done much? Let's imagine a typical day. You wake up in the morning and reach for your phone, and there are messages to reply to, emails to check, and perhaps a few things you have been worrying about since yesterday. You make breakfast while thinking about what you need to do later. Then you sit down to work. Maybe you spend hours staring at the computer screen, switching between different tasks. You answer messages, make decisions, read news, and try to remember everything on your to-do list. Before you know it, it's evening. You look back at your day and think, what did I actually accomplish? But here's something we often forget. Just because our bodies are not moving does not mean our minds are not working. Psychologists have a term for this, mental fatigue. According to the American Psychological Association, mental fatigue can develop when we spend a long time performing mentally demanding activities. It can make it harder to concentrate, process information, make decisions, or stay motivated. In other words, thinking can be tiring too. And sometimes the things that exhaust us are not even a big responsibility. There are the hundreds of little decisions we make throughout the day, such as, what should I eat? What should I reply this message now? What should I do first? Am I forgetting something? Should I be doing something more productive? Individually, these questions might seem insignificant, but together, they can make a day feel surprisingly demanding. Researchers have also studied something called decision fatigue. The idea is that after making many decisions, we may find it harder to make thoughtful choices later on. Although researchers are still exploring exactly how this works, studies suggest that repeated decision making can contribute to mental tiredness. And that might explain why, after a long day, even choosing what to have for dinner can feel like too much effort. But there is another kind of tiredness that we don't always recognize. Emotional exhaustion. Imagine spending the day worrying about something. Maybe you are concerned about your future. Maybe you are having difficulties in a relationship. Or maybe perhaps you're simply trying to hold yourself together when things are not going quite the way you hope. From the outside, you might look completely fine. You're sitting at your desk, you are talking to people, you're going to your normal routine, but inside, you are dealing with thoughts and emotions that require a great deal of attention. The American Psychological Association explains that stress can affect both our minds and our bodies, and fatigue can be one of its effects. So sometimes we are not tired because everything we have done. We are tired because of everything we have been carrying in our minds. And that's an important difference. Now, the question is, what can we do about it? Well, the first step might be learning to recognize what kind of tiredness we are experiencing. If your body feels tired, perhaps you need sleep or physical rest. If your mind feels overwhelmed, maybe you need a break from information, decisions, and constant stimulation. And if you are emotionally exhausted, perhaps what you need is a quiet moment, a conversation with someone you trust, or simply some time without expectations. Of course, fatigue can have many causes, including medical conditions. If you're constantly exhausted, especially for several weeks, it's worth speaking with a healthcare professional. But for those ordinary days when our minds have simply been busy, perhaps we can try something different. Instead of asking why haven't I done enough today, we could ask what has been taking up my energy. Because not every effort is visible. Not every difficult day looks difficult from outside. And not every kind of tiredness comes from physical activity. So as we come to the end of tonight's story, I would like you to think about your day. Perhaps you did not finish everything you wanted to. Perhaps your to-do list is still waiting for you. And perhaps you are wondering why you feel so tired when you have not accomplished as much as you planned. But remember, your mind has been working in ways you may not even have noticed. Thinking, deciding, remembering, worrying, trying to make sense of everything happening around you. And all of that can take a thought. So tonight, maybe you don't need to push yourself to do one more thing. Maybe you can leave a few things unfinished. Put your phone away, turn the lights, and allow yourself a little time to rest. After all, we don't always need to have a productive day to deserve a peaceful night. And with that, we've come to the end of another bedtime story. I hope tonight's conversation has helped you understand a little more about the different ways we experience tiredness. This is Sasikan Siket, and you've been listening to Bedtime Story on Radio Thailand FM 88. Thank you for spending these quiet moments with me. Take a good care of yourself, get some rest, and I will be here to keep you company again next time. Have a good night.
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Good morning. It's 5 a.m. in the Kingdom of Thailand. 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
3: The Islamic Bank of Thailand, or iBank, hosted the Islamic Finance Forum in Bangkok, aligning international lenders alongside the IMF World Bank Group annual meetings in 2026. Held under the banner of Crisis Resilience and Transition Finance, the conference explored how Islamic instruments can help emerging economies manage financial risks. Tawila Ritta Pirom, president and director of the Islamic Bank of Thailand, opened the forum, urging global cooperation to widen capital access for developing nations. Tawila explained that cross-border partnerships help vulnerable countries reduce poverty and build funding avenues for sustainable development. Sheikh Islam of Thailand, Arun Bunchom, praised the forum, describing Islamic finance as a bridge connecting financial systems with the global economy. Arun said ethical banking principles provide institutional stability, promote shared prosperity, and support international peace during periods of global uncertainty.
2: Elsewhere around the world,
3: surging military combat along fractured front lines across Yemen have overwhelmed trauma hospitals with casualties and cut essential humanitarian aid to 800,000 people. The International Committee of the Red Cross warned that medical clinics face critical shortages of surgical supplies, blood products, and anesthetics. Intensified territorial shelling and airstrikes have severed critical overland transport routes, preventing humanitarian supply convoys from reaching isolated civilian populations. Red Cross Health Coordinator Faraz Abu Samra reported that exhausted medical staff are treating traumatic blast injuries without reliable municipal electricity or clean water. Relief organizations stated that heavy artillery duels have forced thousands of vulnerable families to flee makeshift displacement camps near active battle zones. International aid coordinators warned that medical supply reserves in frontline clinics will run dry within days unless combatants grant humanitarian passage corridors.
2: Now in our business updates.
3: Thailand's Government Pension Fund, or GPF, is urging workers to start saving earlier as an aging population strains personal finances and state budgets. Speaking at the 2026 IMF World Bank Group annual meetings, GPF Secretary General Sauraphon Thulayasathiyan addressed the demographic challenge. He warned that longer life expectancy makes adequate retirement savings vital for both workers and state finances. Sauraphon stressed that building sufficient retirement assets remains essential for national fiscal stability. Data from recent retirements reveal a sharp divide based on when workers begin investing. Among about 16,000 recently retired members, average savings reach only 1.5 million baht. In contrast, members who started earlier and selected suitable investment plans accumulated between 4 and 7 million baht. He noted that starting too late leaves retirees financially vulnerable during longer retirement years.
4: In eternal remembrance, Her Royal Highness Princess Patra Kittiyapa Narayantira Thepayawadi Gromaluang Rajasarini Saripat Mahawachara Rajatida. Deeply grateful for Her Royal Highness's infinite royal grace and benevolence. Most humbly dedicated by the executives, civil servants, and staff of Radio Thailand FM 88.
5: Where is the horizon of new possibilities? It's a place where every morning begins with a warm สวัสดีครับ. 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That place is right here in Thailand. Welcoming the world to the 2026 International Monetary Fund World Bank Group annual meetings, October 12th to 18th.
2: 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I'm Warisan Nidanat Gomon. Sawadee ka.
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3: And also with me, Mimi Kachangnen.
2: Starting off our national news this morning. The fourth day of IMF World Bank Group annual meetings in Bangkok concludes with Thailand praised by participating economic and finance leaders for being an excellent host. Meanwhile, the government is moving forward with plans to introduce a common fare scheme for mass rapid transit services in Greater Bangkok, targeted to take effect on January 1st of 2027.
3: In the global segment, the Indonesian president authorizes accepting foreign assistance to suppress raging forest fires.
2: On the business agenda, Thailand welcomes Russia's deputy prime minister to Bangkok as the two nations makes preparations to celebrate 130 years of ties while pushing for progress in Thai-Eurasia FTA negotiations.
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3: 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I'm going to skulk in bed and watch a series just like yourself.